how to say no without feeling guilty. Sometimes saying no to people can be difficult, or perhaps you're a sucker for saying yes all the time. Why is it so hard to say the word no? Saying no doesn't make you a bad person, and it doesn't mean you're rude, unkind, or selfish. Saying no is important, and it's okay. Here are 10 tips to get you started. Number 1. Start using the word. No is a powerful word, so start using it to your advantage. Give yourself full permission to give a big, glorious no to unreasonable favors, work you're not being paid for, activities you don't want to do, or situations that make you uncomfortable, people who drain you, and anything that negatively affects your health and mental well-being. Using the word no more often will help you become more comfortable with saying the actual word. And sometimes repeating the word is the only way to get the message through to extremely persistent people. Eventually, they'll get the message. Number 2. Don't apologize. It's only natural that you want to remain polite when saying no, and you often start out by saying, "I'm sorry, but..." Now don't get me wrong, being polite is important, but apologizing just makes your refusal sound weak. You need to be firm and unapologetic about saying no. Number 3. Defer. If you're interested in the request, but you have some reservations, say something like, "Sounds interesting, let me think it over first," or "Can I get back to you on that?" This is great when dealing with high-pressure salesmen, or if you are too bogged down to think properly at the moment. This gives you time and space to think it over. Number 4. Offer an alternative. You can also respond in a way that works for you and you're comfortable with. This way you aren't really saying no, but you aren't really saying yes either. Number 5. Negotiate. Sometimes you can turn a no in. Instead of complaining and saying that it's not possible, try to negotiate. Number 6. Teach people to expect that you might say no. One of the biggest problems with always saying yes is that you soon find that people begin to undervalue your time. If you're always saying yes, people will assume that you're always available, and if you happen to say no, they get upset. So, start saying things like, "I appreciate your asking, but I really can't," or "I wish I could, but I'm swamped this week." Once people understand that the possibility of you saying yes or no is a 50-50, it'll become much easier for you to actually say no, and they will become more accepting of your answer. Number 7.

Keep it brief. Long answers give the asker more loopholes to come back at you. Remember, you don't owe other people a reason, and they don't have the authority over your life to tell you what should or should not matter to you. Number 8. Make a not-to-do list. You've made the decision to start saying no, and this is a great start, but now you will need a plan, otherwise you will likely end up falling back into your old ways. Take 10 to 15 minutes and make a short list of all the things you want to avoid and say no to. Things that create a drag on your productivity, or just things that you really hate saying yes to. When you start your day without a plan, you leave yourself open to letting other people's demands dictate what you do with your day. Number 10. Think of saying no as an act of self-love. We don't really think of it this way, but saying no is a radical act of self-love, and self-love really means doing things that nourish you and make you feel good and energized. If you can't remember the last time you did any of these things, consider revisiting your stacked schedule. It might just be time to dust off the word no and start using it. There will be times when you should say yes. If your friend is going through a crisis and could use your help, don't say nope.

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Please leave your message after the beep.

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1: Preventing fires in the home. 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If so, there are a few rules you should keep in mind. Heat is very helpful in the kitchen, but it cannot

0: also have calamitous consequences. 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It's very easy to get distracted by something like a telephone call. Turn off the heat before you leave the kitchen.
1: Hello?
0: Hot grease or oil can burst into flames. 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You should never lose sight of your safety. 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Easily combustible liquids should also be kept at a distance from sources of heat. Store and use them as directed and observe the relevant icons. At any rate, we recommend that you install smoke detectors to make sure a simple distraction doesn't end in disaster.
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0: So how much sleep do you usually get a night?
1: With the tossing and turning and waking up all the time, probably close to like 5.
0: Yeah, you definitely are sleep deprived.
1: I can't help it. It's not like I can't get into the bed. It's just like my mind is still just going like super fast. Like, oh, you shouldn't have said that. You shouldn't have done that. Like, oh, your stepdad was right. You know, you don't know what you're doing. This and that. Like, oh, the cat, my money, I'm poor and I'm unhealthy and just boom, boom, boom. Next thing you know, it's like 3 in the morning.
0: Some people have a hard time sleeping at night because they have reduced levels of melatonin in their system.

0: Melatonin is called the sleep hormone. Night owls, for example, don't actually start producing melatonin until much later in the night, which is why they don't feel tired until later.
1: I've seen videos and I've heard people brag about how they only need like 4 hours of sleep and they're like totally rested or whatever. Is there like a set amount of time that everyone needs sleep?
0: Yeah, so you're the average adult. Like, how old are you?
1: 23.
0: An average adult between the ages of 18 to 64 needs about 7 to 9 hours of sleep a night, according to the National Sleep Foundation. So it's just, your overall quality of life is gonna be lower if you are sleep deprived.
1: Yes, true, but staying up late totally rocks.
0: What do you do late at night that's so important?
1: Yeah, surf the internet. I'm literally looking at a screen until the second before my head hits the pillow.
0: No, that's a bad thing. Having the screen right in front of your face right before you go to bed, that's... For years, scientists knew that light affects sleep, but they didn't necessarily know how. And then in 2002, they discovered a different kind of sensor in our eyes. It's called the intrinsically photosensitive retinal ganglion cells. These cells are extremely sensitive to blue light, which could explain why one study found that people who don't have electronic light in their life, their circadian rhythms, their sleep cycles, actually synced up to the rising and setting of the sun. But because we bring these phones to our bed, we're looking at this light, specifically the blue light in those phones, is sending a signal to our brain that it's daytime out, which is making us feel more alert, less tired, and ultimately disrupting our sleep. There are some foods that you can eat that will help you fall asleep if the reason you're having trouble with that is because you have lower melatonin levels in your body.
1: Mm-hmm.
0: And there's some natural foods with a relatively significant amount of melatonin. So there's almonds, there's raspberries, and goji berries actually have quite a bit as well.
1: Goji berry? What would be a couple of things to throw at me that I should do to like probably help me get better sleep?
0: The number one thing that experts always recommend is the same bedtime every night.
1: No, I hate that note.
0: I mean, you just have to set out a time. Like, you really should say, okay, 30 minutes before bed, I'm not gonna look at my screen, I'm not gonna turn on the TV, just like open a book.
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3: Coral reefs. Their bright, vivid colors can be seen in tropical ocean waters around the globe. Beyond their brilliant appearance lies a hidden significance. Coral are animals. Though they may look like colorful plants, coral are in fact made up of tiny animals called polyps. These invertebrates can range from the size of a pinhead to a bit larger than a basketball. Each polyp consists of a soft, sac-like body topped by a mouth covered in stinging tentacles. To protect their soft bodies and add support, the polyps secrete limestone skeletons, or calicles. Corals are mega-builders. Polyp calicles connect to one another, creating a colony that acts as a single organism. As colonies grow over hundreds and thousands of years, they join with other colonies and become reefs that can grow to hundreds of miles long. The largest coral reef is Australia's Great Barrier Reef, which began growing about 20,000 years ago. Coral reefs are some of the most diverse ecosystems on Earth. Though they cover less than 1% of the ocean floor, coral reefs are home to 25% of all marine creatures. It's been estimated that up to 2 million species inhabit coral reefs, rivaling the biodiversity of the rainforest. The reefs provide rich habitat that helps protect young fish as they grow.

Coral are translucent. Coral reefs get their rainbow of colors from algae or zooxanthellae that live in their tissue. Though corals use their tentacles to capture some food, most of their food comes from the algae they house. When coral becomes stressed by pollution or other factors, they evict their algae. Coral bleaching results revealing corals' white skeletons. Coral provide a window to the past. As coral grow, their limestone skeletons form layers, similar to tree rings, that vary in composition and thickness based on ocean conditions at the time, with some coral reefs growing for thousands or even millions of years. Scientists can study these layers to reveal what the Earth's climate may have been like in the ancient past. Unfortunately, climate change is putting corals' future in danger, along with the millions of species that inhabit the reefs and the 500 million people that rely on reef fish for food. Warming waters result in prolonged coral bleaching that kill coral reefs or leave them vulnerable to other threats. Without significant action on climate change, our oceans could lose many of their colorful reefs by the end of the century.

where you'll find places of breathtaking beauty that leaves you spellbound. In every corner hides unseen treasures. The best is always waiting to be discovered. Welcome to Saudi Arabia. Prepared by Abir Abu Sleiman. Presented by Hala Diri and with sound engineer Bandar Asiri. Al-Ula is a place of extraordinary human and natural heritage. We invite you to come on a journey through a living museum of preserved tombs, sandstone, outcrops, historic dwellings, and monuments, both natural and human-made, that hold 200,000 years of largely unexplored human history. There are many sites to visit in Al-Ulas, and one of them is Harat Awaited. Harat means a volcanic field, and Awaited means large. Harat Awaited is the northernmost of a series of volcanic fields paralleling the Red Sea coast of Saudi Arabia, south of the city of Tabuk. It contains numerous scoria cones, tuff cones, and assorted lava fields. With an impressive length of 180 kilometers and a width of roughly 90 kilometers, this volcanic field features scoria cones, vast lava flows, and tuff cones. Visitors can also enjoy the stunning scenery of the rugged terrain and the various valleys of surrounding the volcanic fields. Located in Al-Ula, the reserve features 19 species of endangered animals and 33 bird species, including 8 birds of prey. The reserve is also home to 55 types of rare plants. It is also a biosphere reserve that works to protect critically endangered Arabian leopards and Arabian gazelles. It is now the second reserve to make the list from the kingdom after the Farasan Islands in 2021. That was the kingdom's largest biosphere reserve, which was recently added to UNESCO's World Network of Biosphere Reserves.

Visitors can enjoy stunning views of the reserve's rugged terrain, unique rock formations, and various valleys surrounding the volcanic field in Al-Ula. At the top of the Harat is a breathtaking view that allows visitors to view the Dadan, the old town of Al-Ula, Ula Castle, and Al-Ula Oasis from up high. Welcome to Saudi Arabia.

you'll find places of taking beauty that leaves you spellbound. In every corner hides unseen treasures. The best is always waiting to be discovered. Welcome to Saudi Arabia. Prepared by Abir Abu Sulaiman.

everybody. How's y'all doing? This is Mihaly Riri behind the mic, Mandara Siri behind the controls, and you are listening to All Things Considered.

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1: Hello, everyone. Take a look around you right now. Chances are there's a phone within an arm's reach. Maybe it's in your pocket, sitting on your desk, or charging nearby. For many of us, our phones have become the first thing we see in the morning and the last thing we check before going to sleep. But here's an interesting question. When was the last time you spent an entire day without looking at a screen? Not because your battery died, not because there was no signal, but because you actually chose not to. For some people, that sounds relaxing. For others, it sounds almost impossible. Today, we're talking about the growing trend of the digital detox and whether it's really impossible to disconnect in a world that seems permanently connected. What exactly is a digital detox? Let's start with the basics. A digital detox simply means taking a break from digital devices. That could mean staying off social media for a few hours, turning off notifications for a weekend, or even going completely screen-free for a day. There isn't one official way to do it. Some people delete social media apps for a month. Others put their phones away during meals. Some even go on vacations where they intentionally leave their devices behind. The goal isn't to avoid technology forever. The goal is to create a healthier relationship with it. Because let's be honest, technology is amazing. It helps us stay connected, find directions, listen to music, watch movies, order food, and talk to people across the globe in seconds. The challenge isn't that technology exists. The challenge is figuring out when enough is enough. Here's a fun thought experiment. Imagine every minute you spend scrolling through social media, watching videos, replying to messages, checking emails, and browsing the internet. Now add all those minutes together. The total might surprise you. Many people spend several hours every day looking at screens, often without realizing it. A quick glance at your phone turns into 5 minutes. 5 minutes becomes 20. 20 becomes an hour. Before you know it, you've somehow spent an entire evening watching videos about topics you weren't even interested in when you started. We've all been there. You open your phone to check the weather. 10 minutes later, you're watching a video about how penguins survive winter or learning random facts about ancient civilizations. Interesting? Absolutely. Productive? That's another question. So why is it so hard to disconnect? If you've ever tried putting your phone away and felt the urge to check it just a few minutes later, you're not alone. Our devices are designed to keep our attention. Notifications arrive throughout the day, messages appear instantly, new content is always waiting. And there's something else happening. Humans naturally dislike missing out. Nobody wants to be the last person to know about exciting news, funny videos, or important updates. This feeling even has a name: FOMO, the fear of missing out. Ironically, while technology helps us stay connected, it can sometimes make us feel like we need to be available all the time. Respond immediately, check constantly, stay updated every second. That can become exhausting. The funny things people do during a detox. People attempting digital detoxing often discover some surprising habits. For example, many reach for their phones without any reason at all. Not because they received a message, not because they needed information, just out of habit. Some people have reported unlocking their phones, staring at the screen, and then realizing they have absolutely no idea why they picked it up in the first place. Others feel phantom vibrations. That's when you think your phone buzzed in your pocket, but it actually didn't. Your brain has become so used to notifications that it starts imagining them. It's funny, but it also shows how deeply technology has become part of everyday life. What happens when you disconnect? The results can be surprisingly positive. Many people say they feel calmer, others notice they sleep better. Some discover they suddenly have extra time for hobbies, reading, exercising, or simply relaxing. And perhaps the biggest surprise, boredom. Lots of it. At first. But boredom isn't necessarily a bad thing. Before smartphones, boredom often led people to be creative. They daydreamed, they brainstormed ideas, they explored new hobbies, they started conversations. Today, boredom rarely lasts more than a few seconds before we reach for a screen. A digital detox can bring back those moments where the mind is free to wander, and sometimes that's where the best ideas come from. Can you really disconnect completely? Here is the big question. Can you truly disconnect in today's world? For most people, probably not completely, and that's okay. Many jobs require emails. Families communicate through messaging apps. Navigation, banking, shopping, and entertainment all rely heavily on technology. Modern life is built around digital tools. Trying to avoid them entirely might not be realistic. Instead, many experts suggest focusing on balance rather than total disconnection. Technology isn't the enemy. Overuse is the challenge. It's not about throwing your phone into a drawer forever. It's about deciding when your phone deserves your attention and when it doesn't. Easy digital detox ideas. If you're curious about trying a digital detox, it doesn't have to be extreme. Start small. Maybe avoid checking your phone during meals. Maybe spend the first 30 minutes of your morning screen-free, or set aside 1 hour every evening without social media.

0: 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Oh, okay. Ladies and gentlemen, boys and girls, this is Idea Radio, and you're tuning. No, wait, one more time. You're tuning. No, one more time. 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
6: Good morning, everybody, and welcome to this episode of Good Morning, KSA. Yes, it's me, Noreen Bamana, with director Zakir Rifai. What are we talking about today? Starting off with World Travel Market that's coming to KSA. Exciting news for those who like to travel. Then I have a question about something you do just for yourself, something like self-care kind of thing. I'm going to be more detailed when it's time for the topic. Plus, we're going to talk about talking to strangers and how it affects your mood and somebody who's walking around the world. Why? We'll find out. All right. All of this coming up in the next hour. Join me on Instagram Live, account name Noreen Bamana, spelled N-E-R-R-I-N. Stay tuned. We'll be right back.

0: Saudi Arabia aims for a sufficient 400% increase in total hotel rooms in the host cities. Currently, the five cities combined offer 46,904 rooms, including 21,116 in Riyadh, 13,474 in Jeddah, 1,029 in Neom, 10,500 in Khobar, and 751 in Abha. 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
1: 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Starting off with local news, it's big news for the travel world. 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The event will showcase Saudi Arabia's booming tourism sector, mega projects like the Red Sea project, and opportunities in aviation and hospitality under Vision 2030. A conference program will bring together global and regional experts to discuss trends, connectivity, and traveler preferences. WTM Spotlight aims to drive business, culture exchange, and global connections, helping shape the future of travel in Saudi Arabia and beyond. All right, quick break. We'll be back with the topic. Stay tuned. Don't go away.

NEOM's transportation strategy focuses on creating the world's first fully connected and sustainable mobility system. Public and personal transport services will be powered by a network of automated rapid transit ART systems, resembling trams, and personal rapid transit PRT systems with self-driving pods. These systems will operate on 5 horizontal transport layers at elevations of 30, 150, 250, 350, and 450 meters above ground. You are listening to SRFM. All right, we're back, and it's time for the topic of the day. What is it? Well, what's something you do just for yourself? Something that helps you relax, feel happy, or just feel like you again. It can be something small, something simple. It doesn't have to be big. Even a small habit counts. And it can be 5 minutes or 1 hour or a whole day, whatever it is. I'll give you a clue. Like for me, every now and then, once in a blue moon, I'll put nail polish on. Yes, that's something for me. I like to match my jewelry. Yes, when I dress every morning, I just like see what matches it and I will, you know, choose the jewelry that match, accessories that match my clothes, and they match together, from rings, earrings, necklaces, bracelets. Yes, I'm like that. I like that. Massage day, a massage hour or 2 hours. Oh, if I can get 2 hours, that's amazing. That is something for me. Exercise is also something for me. So this is all part of self-care. Okay, so self-care is a term that describes doing activities that support your physical and mental health. And these activities can help decrease your stress and enhance your energy and overall well-being. Some self-care activities are passive, you know, like taking a bath or listening to music while your eyes are closed. Others are more active, like exercising. All right, we got a few messages here. This one's from Sheikh Zain, who says, observe everything when it's quiet, the noise from outside, reflection of light, etc. Wow, I found that fascinating, and I asked him some more, and he said it's a hobby from school where I go outside the class, and when the teacher is about to arrive, I sprint to the class so the teacher can't know. So he sits outside listening, watching for when the teacher comes, and then runs in. Okay, so he kept it, even though he's like, okay. So it's a kind of reflection. I like it. It makes you present because you're actually connecting to what's outside you right now, the noise you hear. I like it. Princess says, I watch you and your live shows. It's not a hobby, but you always inspire and motivate me with your words of wisdom. Oh, that's sweet. That's something you do for yourself. That is so cool. She says, you're such a girly girl with your matching outfit and accessories. Yes, I am. I like it. Ahmed Abdullah also. Oh, man, compliments today coming a lot. He says, when I open your show, I become active and I feel full of energy. I think this is what I like to do for myself. Aw, and drink a cup of coffee. Absolutely. That goes without saying. And we got a message from Mohammed who says, good morning, Noreen. I go on a hike with friends weekends and stay the night if the weather's okay. It makes me feel peaceful and connected to nature. It's quiet. And Firas says, hi, Noreen. I like to hug my kids. Simple moments like that make me feel loved and calm. Aw, that's sweet. That is sweet. Yes. I do for myself. Yeah, I pick up my cats and hug them one by one sometimes. They don't like it, but it's for myself. That's what I say. All right, let's take a quick break. We'll be right back. Don't go away.

0: Defying Limits, NEOM Stadium promises an elevated experience powered by innovation and renewable energy for FIFA World Cup 2034. NEOM Stadium stands out with its unique location. More than 350 meters above ground level, designed to be one of the world's most iconic landmarks. It will seat over 46,000 fans and run entirely on renewable energy, epitomizing the future of sustainable stadiums. FIFA World Cup 2034, growing together.
1: All right, there's something called Talk to a Stranger Week, which started in Canada, and it's all about the simple act of connecting with people you don't know. Ooh, the idea is that even small interactions, like saying hello, smiling, or striking up a short conversation can have a big impact on your happiness and sense of belonging. Research by a Canadian charity called GenWell shows that people who greet strangers at least once a week are up to 3 times happier than those who don't. Talking to strangers can improve your mood, boost trust and empathy, and make you feel less lonely and even keep your mind sharp. So to make it easier, GenWell partners with community spaces like something called Good Earth Coffee House, which is a Canadian coffee chain that believes cafes should be gathering places. And so during the week, they host events like book clubs, live music, and creative nights to encourage people to connect. The goal is simple. A stranger today could be a friend tomorrow, someone who makes you laugh, teaches you something new, or shares a passion. Even a small moment can make a difference. So, the next time you're out and about, whether at a cafe or just walking around, don't be afraid to say hello. Smile at a stranger. You never know how a short conversation could brighten someone's day or yours. Okay, tell you the truth, since all the changes that began from 2019 and onwards, I have found it much easier to, talk to strangers. I don't feel like the awkwardness or restrictions of earlier times when, you got to be careful. Someone will misunderstand if you smile or you shake hands or you open the door for someone, you know? Now it's like, no, it's normal, it's good, it's healthy. Yes, you can smile at strangers, you could say thank you, you could say good morning and walk on. It's wonderful. Like if I go to a mall early in the morning sometime, like after the show, and I'm just going there for walking or to pick up something, and there's hardly any people. I'll go to the supermarket or something, and there are very few people, and our eyes meet, whether it's women, men, whatever. And you just nod your head and a smile, you know, just hello. You're going to crash your cards together or something. You're just like, oh, sorry, you know, forgive me. It's just wonderful, actually. So, yeah, we got a message from Princess who says, oh, yes, I like to talk with strangers that are women. All right, then, let's take a quick break and come back and talk about our topic of the day, which is what is something you do for yourself. Stay tuned.

0: The Kingdom of Saudi Arabia's preparations are ongoing, and our ambitions are high to offer an exceptional experience at the 2034 World Cup.
1: All right, back again. The topic of the day is, what is something you do just for yourself? You can count it as part of self-care, enjoyment, hobby, whatever it is. It's something you do for yourself. I've given you examples for me. It's like, having a cup of coffee. Also, making myself a cup of tea with loose leaf tea, not tea bags. I'm off tea bags because, hey, they said there's microplastics and nanoplastics in it when you boil it and it gets released, because you can't always know if the bag you're using is paper or plastic. So no more bags. Loose leaf is how I go. All right, we got a message from

From Fahad, who says, "Hi, Nareen. I love taking a drive when I feel stressed. Listening to music and just watching the city go by makes me feel calm." And we got a message from Princess, who says, "I love to help people. I love to stay in touch with my kids via my YouTube and podcast." And by kids, she means her lovely students. Sheikh Zain says, "Trying to act like a responsible person when having conversations with parent by saying, 'Go to your room, young lady.' It's so funny." I don't think it's funny. I'm sure your mom doesn't think it's funny. Oh, man. In your mind, it probably is. I like your imagination. I think your imagination and coming up with these phrases for this show, for every topic you bring in a movie, a comment, I think that's very creative, Sheikh Zain. And I think that's something you do for yourself. It's very entertaining, by the way. Princess says, "I love talking to friends. Write a blog when I'm free. Try new and different things." And for relaxation, she says, "I love to go for a long drive. Driving is my therapy while listening to Quran." And Ahmed says, "Hey, I like to walk and listen to my favorite songs at home. Even just a few minutes makes me happy and energized." Princess says, "Love to spend time with my family, and I would love to meet you and get you a cup of your favorite coffee." Aw, thank you. And she also says, "Yes, I like to talk with strangers that are women." Okay. "I like it when women see me and smile, although I'm fully covered with niqab, but they still smile. They can't see I'm smiling back at them." Here's something Sheikh Zain likes. "Lower the car window when passing through or by restaurants as the smell or grill, dishes, shawarma, whatever it is, comes from the restaurant's chimneys." And you take a big breath, don't you? I can see that that could be a definite enjoyment. Absolutely. All right, and Sammy says, "Hello, sometimes I watch a funny show. It's a simple way to forget about worries. My wife and I like the same shows, and it's good to share the time." All right, let's take a quick break. We'll be right back. Don't go away.

0: The ambition for the FIFA World Cup 2034 in Saudi Arabia is captured by our BIT slogan, Growing Together. Saudi Arabia is one of the fastest and most exciting growth stories in the world of football. 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A FIFA World Cup 2034 in Saudi Arabia could see the first ever 48-team tournament in a single host country. 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
1: All right, just a reminder, our topic today is what is something you do just for yourself? You think of it as self-care or a hobby or something, all right? Now, we all naturally gravitate towards certain self-care practices, like filing your nails, or for me, putting on nail polish or matching my jewelry, or a massage, yes? Making yourself a cup of tea, or going out to exercise, or going on a hike, whatever it is. It's important to know about a variety of activities that can benefit your health as well. You can think of it like having a toolbox, okay? It's filled with a lot of different types of tools, all of them self-care. So depending on your mood or the occasion, you might need or prefer to use one tool over the others. Today it might be, oh, I need a massage, I need to rest, I need to just listen to soothing jazz music. And tomorrow it could be, I need to go diving, right? Whatever it is, it's part of what you want to do for yourself. All right, we got a message from Ahmed Abdullah who says, I like when I have dinner by myself. I open a political program on YouTube. I enjoy it so much and see the updates. Don't know. I think like if I listen to politics or something, it's like that will ruin my mood. There's always something going on. But I guess if it's your hobby or interest, sure. Yes, must be good. We got a message from Saad who says, Hi, Nareen. I enjoy going on a day trip outside the city. Seeing new places always makes me feel refreshed and I think helps my brain be active. Muhammad Ali says, I like to make something delicious in the kitchen for myself. Oh, yeah, I can picture that. Creativity. That's what it is. Anything that you kind of put yourself in, put your soul in. Yeah, that's good. Abdurrahman says, I'm lazy. I like to take a short nap in the afternoon. Even 20 minutes can reset my whole day. Princess says, I used to write quotes and sayings, but I need to try writing lyrics. Ooh, and she's going to dedicate it to me. Awesome. Sheikh Zain had a random thought. He says, I realized when locking the car using the car remote, it cannot be remembered. It is only remembered when locking manually through the key. Okay. All right. Fascinating. All right, let's take a quick break. We'll be right back. Don't go away.

According to Knight Frank, the global real estate consultancy, 66% of Saudi Arabia's existing hotel inventory falls into the luxury and upscale category, with this segment projected to grow to 72% by 2030, equivalent to approximately 251,000 hotel rooms. Based on World Trade Organization data, managing these rooms will require 232,000 to 387,000 key workers, all of whom will need new housing solutions. You are listening to SRFM. That's right, you're listening to SRFM's Good Morning KSA. And the topic of the day is, what is something you do for yourself and your mental or physical health? What is something you do for self-care? And we got a message from Amani who says, hi, I sometimes get a massage. It's amazing how it relaxes both body and mind. And there's something different when you have a scented candle and that music. I can't do the same at home. It's not the same. You're right. Yes, you can't have the scented candles and the low music and then feel as relaxed as you do when you're getting a massage. Absolutely. Okay, Ahmed Abdullah, who said he likes watching politics on YouTube, whether it's updates or, I guess, documentaries or something. He says, trust me, it's full of enjoyment, but for sure not like your morning show. And Princess says, whenever I have guests with kids, I take the kids in my room and give them a spa day with all girly girl stuff, makeup, accessories, manicure, while watching animated movie and there's food. Ahmed says, I think the most important thing for everyone to do for themselves is sleep well and on time. Oh yes, absolutely. We forgot about that, but you are absolutely right. Khaled says, walk at the Corniche by the seaside, read a book, listen to a favorite radio station, have dark chocolate, enjoy delicious food. I like your list. And let's see, Ahmed says, Al-Harbi says, good morning, alhamdulillah, I got married a few months ago, wishing the same for all the singles. Awesome, congratulations. We wish you well and lots of joy and happiness, inshallah. And we got a message from Rami who says, hello, I call my mom just to chat, hearing her voice always lifts my mood. Aw, that's cute. And Nasser says, good morning. I meditate for a few minutes each day. It really helps to just stop thinking and just breathe. Oh, that's a good one. Yes, I wish I could do that. I don't know why I don't do that. I mean, I preach about it, right? I should practice what I preach. Ahmed says, nowadays, I like to watch a documentary about people trying to escape from justice. Oh, you mean criminals. And I hope they get caught at the end, right? Muhammad Ali says, one of time enjoyment is having a Monte Cristo cigar while having a foot bath massage and Alfred Hitchcock book. Wow, you have painted a picture. And Anes says, eating good food, watching plenty of football, Instagram reels, and a loose walk for some kilometers. I like it. All right, let's take a quick break, everybody, and we'll be right back. Don't go away.

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1: All right, speaking of creative journeys, well, there's a man called Carl Bushby, Yeah, he's from Hull in England. He apparently set off in 1998 on an extraordinary mission. What's the mission? To walk an unbroken path around the world. Whoa. With just $500 in his pocket and some survival gear, he began what he called the Goliath Expedition. From Punta Arenas, Chile, near the southern tip of South America, his goal was simple but extreme: return home to the United Kingdom entirely on foot without any form of transport. That's odd. How would he cross the oceans? I'm curious. So he says, anyway, over the last 27 years, Bushby has crossed continents, braved extreme conditions, and faced countless challenges, from freezing temperatures in Alaska to detention in Russia. He has walked about 30 kilometers a day, swum across the Caspian Sea. He swam. Wow. And survived long periods without food, relying on the kindness of strangers to keep going. And despite the physical hardships, he says the biggest lessons have been about relationships and human kindness. Falling in love, losing loved ones, and the generosity of strangers showed him that happiness often comes from connections, not just achievements. So now he's in Europe, and he expects to finally complete his epic journey and return home next year, proving that with determination, resilience, and faith in humanity, even the most impossible dreams can come true. Can you imagine that? Wow. Okay. Yeah, keep thinking about it. And then think of something for your self-care. What is something you would do for your self-care? I guess his was connecting with humans, connecting with humanity around the world. And his determination to achieve this goal that he came up with. It's fascinating. All right, let's take a quick break. We'll be right back.

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11: All right, our topic today is about self-care. What is something you do just for yourself? Now, there are more ideas of things you can do for your self-care. Don't forget to move your body, go for a run, take a walk, lift weights, cycle, anything. Even a little movement can help you feel more energetic and clear your mind, and regular exercise also helps reduce stress and improves your mood over time. All right, Sheikh Zain, he says, I try to laugh like Courage the Cowardly Dog and shout Muriel like he does when I'm calling my mom. Ooh, does she know that? Does she recognize that it's from Courage the Cowardly Dog? Does she accept you yelling for her name like that? Don't know. All right, we got a nice message from Ahmed who says, we are lucky that you are the first person in the morning we listen and watch. And let's see, he says also that's the best thing we like to do for ourselves. I'm like, thank you. That is so kind. Very kind. We got a message from Khalid who says, hi, I sometimes paint, even if I'm not very good. It's just for fun and relaxation. I like the brush in my hand and the colors. And we got another message from Sandra who says, hello, I like to take a shower or bath with candles lit. It's like my little at-home spa moment. Nice. Let's see. Also now, spend time for yourself. This is part of the self-care, just for yourself. Not taking care of kids or your husband or your wife or, you know, others. Step outside, like into nature, read a book, or just take a deep breath every now and then. Little things, doesn't have to be big stuff. Give yourself a little treat, buy yourself something special if you want. Taking a mental health day can also help you recharge, and these small moments of self-care remind you to slow down and enjoy life. We got a message from Yasser who says, turn music without lyrics on and start work on one of my models, the diorama. I feel drifted and smile. Come on, every tiny thing makes you smile, right? Yes, yes. Very good. I like that.

Yasser, for those of you who don't know, Yasser Sawaf is an artist. He does these, he calls them, it's called diorama, which I didn't know what it was, and I looked it up. He does like tiny little model houses or model streets, model villages, towns. It's just gorgeous. Or even from games, like, I don't know the games, sorry, I don't know those, but I've seen his site, I've seen his Instagram site, and it's really, really amazing. He's got a perfect eye for detail, so that's really, really good. That is a great hobby that just, it's perfect. I love it. All right, and we got a message from Talal who says, I create a playlist of some favorite songs to hear when I'm exercising. Majid says, good morning, Noreen. I like to change things, like trying a new food or activity. It gives me a boost of confidence. Why not? Change is good. Experts say for your self-care, things you do for yourself include slowing down and concentrating on your breathing. Just listen to your breath, okay? Practice deep breathing exercises or take a digital detox by stepping away from your phone and social media for a while. Pausing like this gives your mind space to rest, and over time, these habits can help you feel calmer and more focused. And we got a message from Shayma who says, I like to make a smoothie or plan a healthy meal for myself. I like cooking. Indrawan says, I go for a walk in the park and watch people. It's fun to notice little things. Ooh, okay. Be careful. Just don't let people notice that you're watching them. I took my mom out the other day to the Corniche to walk for a bit, to give her, like, help her exercise. And I don't know. I don't like it when people stare at her. I'm glad to see, though, that, well, she's not noticing it. She's too focused on her steps to notice, and I think that's good, because otherwise it would totally bother her. All right, so another thing is focus on positives in your day and in your life. You can do that by practicing gratitude. If you list 5 things you're thankful for every night before bed, reflecting on the good in your life can boost your mood and help you feel more balanced, and it'll help you sleep better, I think. It's a simple way to notice the little joys that often go unnoticed each day. All right, and we're done, everybody. I hope you enjoyed today's episode. This was me, Noreen Bamana, with director Zakir Rifai. Have a wonderful day.

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0: 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What kind of jewelry?
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Welcome everyone to this fitness bit here on SRFM, the heart of KSA. We look forward to sharing with you some very valuable information that hopefully is going to help you, because today's topic is how we can encourage our children to eat healthy. So stay tuned. I am Dre AA and we look forward to giving you some very informative insights as we go into today's fitness bit. So yeah, welcome back everyone. Getting children to eat healthy can sometimes feel like an impossible challenge. You prepare a balanced meal with veggies, proteins, whole grains, and your child looks as though you have served them something from another planet. Then 5 minutes later, they're asking you for crisps, sweets, biscuits, and even chicken nuggies. Listen, my kids had chicken nuggets from around the world. That's all she seems to like to eat. But the first thing parents need to understand is that healthy eating habits are rarely created through one perfect meal. They are built through repeated exposure, positive experiences, routines, and the example that adults set at home. One of the greatest powerful ways for one to encourage their children to eat healthy is for you to eat the food yourself. Children observe far more than we realize. If parents regularly drink water, eat fruit, include veggies with meals, speak positively about nutritious food, children begin to see those benefits as normal. On the other hand, it becomes difficult to convince your child that veggies are important if adults around them avoid veggies themselves. This does not mean parents need to eat perfectly. It simply means trying to demonstrate the habits that you would like your child to develop. Another important strategy is to avoid turning food into a battle. When every mealtime becomes an argument, children begin to associate healthy food with stress, punishment, or conflict. Phrases such as, "You are not leaving the table till you finish your vegetables," may occasionally produce an empty plate, but they do not necessarily create a positive long-term relationship with food. A more helpful approach is to provide the meal, include at least one food the child already enjoys, and gently encourage them to explore other foods on the plate. Exploration does not always have to mean eating an entire portion. It might mean just beginning with a touch of a new food, smelling it, licking it, or taking one small bite. That may not feel like much progress, but repeated exposure definitely matters. Yeah, some children may need to see or taste a new food many times before they become comfortable with it. Parents often give up after one or two attempts and say, "My child just does not like broccoli," or "My kid will never eat fish." However, taste preferences can change, particularly during childhood. The way food is prepared also makes a difference. A child may dislike boiled carrots, but enjoy roasted carrots. They may reject plain yogurt, but enjoy yogurt mixed with berries. They may dislike a whole apple, but happily eat slices with a little bit of peanut butter. Eating healthy and healthy eating does not have to be boring or repetitive. Presentation can also help. Younger children often respond well to colorful plates, fruit arranged into shapes, vegetable sticks with dips, or meals where they can assemble the parts themselves. For example, you could create a build-your-own-wrap evening with grilled chicken, cucumber, tomatoes, lettuce, cheese, and yogurt sauce. The child has some control, but the choices available are still nutritious. Giving children age-appropriate responsibilities can increase their interest in food as well. Take them shopping and allow them to choose one fruit or vegetable they would like to try. Invite them into the kitchen to wash ingredients, stir a mixture, arrange a salad, or help prepare their lunchbox. Children are often more willing to taste something that they feel involved in making. Parents should also be careful about labeling foods as completely good or bad. Some foods provide more nutritional value than others, but overly strict language can create guilt, secrecy, or an unhealthy obsession with food. Rather than saying chocolate is bad, you might explain that chocolate is something we enjoy occasionally, while foods such as fruits, vegetables, eggs, yogurts, fish, rice, chicken,
and all kinds of other yummy things help our bodies grow, move, concentrate, and recover. It is about teaching balance rather than fear. Healthy food can support performance at school as well. Children need consistent energy to concentrate, learn, play, regulate their mood. A breakfast containing protein, fiber may keep a child satisfied for longer than a breakfast made mainly from sugar. Examples could include eggs with toast, yogurt with fruit and oats, porridge with bananas, or a simple cheese sandwich accompanied by fruit. Hydration is also equally important. Children may mistake thirst for hunger, and hydration can contribute to tiredness, headaches, and difficulty concentrating. Encouraging children to carry a refillable water bottle and make water the main everyday drink. Sugary drinks can be enjoyed occasionally, but they should not become the default source of hydration. Very, very important. Parents can also improve eating habits by creating regular meal and snack times. When we get back, I'll give you a bit of an example. If children graze continuously throughout the day, they might not be hungry when proper meals are served. Predictable routines help children learn the difference between hunger, boredom, and simply wanting something sweet. Healthy snacks might include fruit, yogurt, cheese, popcorn, vegetable sticks, boiled eggs, or a small sandwich. Portion size should also be appropriate for children. Adults sometimes serve children an adult-sized plate and then become frustrated when they don't finish it. Smaller portions can help feel less overwhelming, and children can also ask for more if they are still hungry. It is also helpful to respect a child's natural hunger and fullness signals. When we want children to learn to recognize when they are hungry and when they have had enough, forcing them to clear their plate can gradually teach them to ignore these internal signs. Also, desserts should not always be used as a reward either. Whether we say you can only have dessert if you finish your vegetables, will intentionally make the dessert seem more valuable than the vegetables themselves, and they can turn out to be punishment. A calm, balanced approach is usually more sustainable. There will also be days when children eat well, and there are other days when they just literally survive on toast and air. Parents should look at the bigger picture rather than panic about one meal. Consider what the child eats across the entire week. Healthy eating in families is about consistency, not perfection. Keep nutritious foods available, involve children in the process, eat together where possible, and try and make mealtimes enjoyable. The goal is not to create a child who never eats sweets or fast food. The goal is to raise a child who understands balance, enjoys a variety of foods, and develops a positive relationship with eating. This has been your Fitness Bit here on SRFM. I am Dre Dabele. I was assisted by the incredible Mr. Abdullah. We'll catch you guys next time with another Fitness Bit here on SRFM, the heart of KSA. Catch you guys next time.

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Mindfulness Moments. Today's tip is the body scan. Mindfulness courses all include a variation of this. It's a simple meditation to combine awareness of the sensations in the body and breath. It can be done for as briefly as 5 minutes if you like. You can begin at the top of your head and work down to your toes, or start at the toes and work up, whichever comes more naturally. So here is the simple meditation. First of all, lie down on your back somewhere comfortable and undisturbed. Number two, take a few moments to become aware of the physical sensations in your body. Three, move your attention towards your breath and feel the stomach expanding on every

inhalation and releasing on every exhalation. Number four, guide your attention to the top of the head and explore sensations in this part of body. Number five, expand the attention to the back of the head, the sides of the head, the scalp, the forehead, the temples, the eyes, and the face. Six, let all the muscles of the face relax and fall into rest. Seven, move down to each area, the neck, the shoulders, the arms, into the wrists, the hands, and the tips of the fingers. Number eight, back up to the shoulders and down to the back and pelvis. And finally, to the front of the torso, the abdomen moving with the breath. Number 10, let the whole body sink into whatever you're lying on. After that, move your attention and breathe down into the thighs, down the legs to the ankles, the feet, and each of the toes. Number 12, spread your attention back to the body as a whole, restful and relaxed. 13, slowly start to move the fingers and toes, stretching the arms above the head, and give your body a good stretch. 14, gently roll over and come back up to sitting, then standing, to return to your daily activity with a renewed sense of awareness and energy. Research has shown that mindfulness improves memory, creativity, and reaction times. It also boosts the immune system and lowers blood pressure. Studies have also shown that mindfulness can help with rheumatoid arthritis, chronic fatigue syndrome, and speech stuttering. Now here's our next tip. Take a few moments to stop and notice whatever sounds are going on around you at this moment. It could be a car horn, people chatting, the hum of the computer, or wind in the trees. Focus your awareness on these sounds and really listen to them. You might want to set a timer for how long you're going to do this exercise for, as it will help you at first to stay tuned. Don't attach any thought to the sounds, just observe them. Did you know that mindfulness gives the mind the clarity in which things can be seen as they really are? It develops the ability to concentrate on an object for long, actually for long enough to investigate it properly. In these ways, then, calm tunes the mind, making it a more adequate instrument for knowledge and insight. Those were our mindful moments. You're listening to SRFM. DJ Lean. SRFM, the heart of KSA.

Hello, ladies and gentlemen, and welcome to a new episode of Saudi Arabia's Urban Development Program, and you're tuned in to SRFM. You guys may have heard Al Wajh Airport, the gateway that's unlocking a whole region. I want to talk today about something that rarely grabs the headlines,

that that might be one of the most important developments along our Red Sea coast, the newly opened Al Wajh International Airport. This is in Tabuk region of the northwestern Saudi Arabia. I think you'll see why an airport, of all things, can be the key that unlocks an entire region's future. Al Wajh International Airport had a massive, comprehensive modernization program completed and led by the Red Sea Global, the public investment fund-owned developer. Commercial flights resumed and for now served by our national carrier, my favorite, Saudia. Let me start with the transformation in scale, because really, it is striking. Before this work, Al Wajh was relatively small, little-known airport, able to handle around 100,000 passengers a year, give or take. After the modernization, its capacity has jumped to 500,000 passengers a year, give or take. And it's not just about the headcount, y'all. The upgraded airport can now receive larger modern commercial aircrafts, especially the big fancy A320s and the Boeing 737 families. The workhorse jets airlines, they use those for serious passenger routes. The new terminal has four gates and can process up to 330 arriving and departing passengers per hour at peak times. It includes lounges, retail outlets, banking services, car rentals, and parking. There's even a charming detail, guys, that signals the ambition. The airport supports not just planes, but seaplanes and helicopter operations. Just picture flying in and then transferring by seaplane out across the bays. That is premium. You can build the most beautiful destination on Earth, and along this coast, the kingdom is doing exactly that. But if people cannot exactly get there, that is the gap which has been bridged. A destination is only as accessible as its gateway. So the airport is a front door to the region. And that's exactly what's happening here. Al Wajh is becoming the front door to the entire northwestern coast. And that coast, in particular, holds some genuinely extraordinary things. This is the region of the Red Sea destination and of Amala and the new wellness destination. In fact, the connection is direct and clear. Al Wajh is expected to cater specifically for visitors traveling to Amala, which sits about 45 minutes away by road. So this airport is not a standalone project too. It's the connective road that makes the region's whole tourism vision function. Now, here's the point I find especially telling you. For Red Sea Global, this airport represents something new. Up to now, the company has been known for building luxury tourism destinations, resorts and islands and hospitality, and which is, in their own words, the first infrastructure development they've completed outside their tourism portfolio. This is a huge shift, the recognition that you don't just build the attractions, no, you build the entire ecosystem around it. The airports, the roads, connectivity, the public services, that's the full picture. The upgrade lets the airport handle larger aircrafts and higher passenger volumes, with work ongoing alongside airline partners and regulators to develop future routes. A modern international airport on your doorstep really changes the life for the people of Tabuk region in concrete ways. It means better connectivity for the residents traveling to Riyadh or Jeddah. It means jobs. An airport like this doesn't just serve people passing through. It lifts the entire community around it. It makes a big difference. To put the big picture in the frame here of Vision 2030, one of the central goals of the kingdom's transformation is to become a leading global tourism destination. This means we're welcoming many millions of visitors a year and diversifying the economy away from traditional oil. And the goal needed infrastructure, airports, roads, utilities, that is the backbone that makes everything else work together. Projects like Al Wajh redevelopment, that is one of the backbones. There's also a strategic elegance to this particular airport's role. You need to hear me out, yo. It's being positioned not as a giant mass transit hub, but as a refined modern gateway, and it's

Now let's consider the symbolism of reviving this airport. Al-Wajh is an old coastal town, long known to the people of the Northwest. But for years, its airport was a minor facility most travelers would never use. Now it's reborn, a polished international gateway. This is massive. On the surface, a lot of people would read it as an airport reopened, but look closer. And it's the story of how a region opens up to a world. The front door to a stretch of coastlines filled with natural beauty and the ambitious new destinations.

This is the connective tissue linking the resorts to the travelers who want to reach them. Amala is just 45 minutes away. And this is a new kind of project for its developer. A public infrastructure, not just luxury hospitality, and a genuine benefit to the people of the Tabuk region, its jobs, connectivity, and lots of opportunities and experiences to be made.

Ladies and gentlemen, with that, we have reached the end of today's episode of Saudi Arabia's Urban Development Program. Thank you all for tuning in, and I truly hope you guys enjoyed. We'll catch you guys on the next one. Until then, bye-bye for now.

What to do in case of diabetic emergency. Diabetes is a lifelong medical condition where the body cannot produce enough insulin, which is a chemical made by the pancreas, the gland behind the stomach, which regulates the blood sugar level, the glucose, in the body. Normally, our bodies automatically keep the right blood sugar levels, but for someone with diabetes, their body can't. Instead, they have to control the blood sugar level themselves by monitoring what they eat and taking insulin injections or pills. There are two types of diabetes: type 1, or insulin-dependent diabetes, and type 2, also known as non-insulin-dependent diabetes. Sometimes people who have diabetes may have a diabetic emergency, where their blood sugar becomes either too high or too low. Both conditions are potentially serious and may need treatment in hospital. Too little insulin can cause high blood sugar, also known as hyperglycemia. If it's not treated and gets worse, the person can gradually become unresponsive, going into a diabetic coma. So it is important to get them to see a doctor in case they need emergency treatment. Whereas too much insulin can cause low blood sugar, or known as hypoglycemia, hypo for short. This often happens when someone with diabetes misses a meal or does too much exercise. It can also happen after someone has had an epileptic seizure. If someone knows they are diabetic, they may recognize the start of a hypo attack. But without help, they may quickly become weak and unresponsive. If you think someone is having a diabetic emergency, you need to check against the following symptoms to decide if their blood sugar is too high or too low. For high blood sugar, the hyperglycemia, check for warm, dry skin, rapid pulse and breathing, fruity sweet breath, really thirsty, and drowsiness, which can lead to unresponsiveness if not treated. For low blood sugar, the hypoglycemia, check for weakness, faintness, or hunger, confusion and irrational behavior, sweating with cold, clammy skin, rapid pulse, trembling, deteriorating level of response, medical warning bracelet or necklace and glucose gel or sweets, and medication such as an insulin pen or tablets and a glucose testing kit. What you need to do for high blood sugar, the hyperglycemia, is to call the emergency line 911 or the Red Crescent 997 straight away for medical help, and say that you suspect hyperglycemia. While you wait for help to arrive, keep checking their breathing, pulse, and level of response. If they lose responsiveness at any point, open their airway, check their breathing, and prepare to treat someone who's become unresponsive. And for low blood sugar, the hypoglycemia, what you need to do is to help them sit down. If they have their own glucose gel, help them take it. If not, you need to give them something sugary, like fruit juice, 3 teaspoons of sugar, or sugary sweets. 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

If you're unsure whether someone has high or low blood sugar, give them something sugary anyway, as this will quickly relieve low blood sugar and is unlikely to do harm in cases of high blood sugar. 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

Jaylene.

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Welcome to this episode of Treasures of KSA. Saudi Arabia is on a transformative journey, seamlessly weaving its rich cultural heritage with modern aspirations, and this story is embodied in its vibrant artistic and cultural initiatives. The Misk Art Institute, founded by the Misk Foundation under the leadership of Crown Prince Mohammed bin Salman, exemplifies this harmonious blend of past and future. As a platform for nurturing creativity, the Institute not only empowers local Saudi artists, but also connects them with the global art scene. Through programs like the annual Misk Arts Grant, it brings together artists from Saudi Arabia and the MENA region to explore thematic inspirations

such as 2024's Media and Technology. These initiatives demonstrate a commitment to fostering dialogue between tradition and contemporary innovation, showcasing the kingdom's evolution while honoring its roots. The dedication to culture extends beyond visual arts into the tactile traditions of Saudi craftsmanship. The art of weaving, once essential to Bedouin life, remains a cherished cultural emblem. Historically, Saudis created tents, saddlebags, and even camel shoulder decorations with intricate weavings, a craft passed down through generations. Today, modern initiatives like the Nabila Bassam project in Al Khobar preserve and promote these traditions, offering items that blend utility with heritage, from costumes to decorative home goods. This resurgence of interest in weaving reflects a larger commitment to preserving and sharing Saudi Arabia's intangible cultural heritage with the world. Alongside these artistic endeavors, Saudi Arabia's literary heritage is also being spotlighted. In 2024, for example, the Ministry of Culture launched a groundbreaking project to map and document sites linked to pre-Islamic Arab poets. And these locations, scattered across regions from Riyadh to Najran, are living testimonies to the kingdom's contributions to Arab cultural and literary history. The initiative builds on 2023's Year of Arabic Poetry, ensuring that the voices of poets like Amr al-Qais and Labid ibn Rabi'a continue to resonate through time. The kingdom's journey into the future isn't limited to culture, though. Its aspirations extend into the cosmos. In 2024, the Saudi Space Agency collaborated with NASA to inspire Saudi students during a panel titled Beyond Earth, Journeys to the Stars. And this event, held at Prince Sultan University, featured prominent astronauts and administrators sharing their experiences and encouraging the next generation to dream of space exploration. It exemplifies how Saudi Arabia is equipping its youth to contribute to fields that were once thought to be beyond reach, all while remaining grounded in its cultural identity. Now, through initiatives like the Misk Art Institute, the revival of weaving traditions, the exploration of literary history, and a burgeoning space program, Saudi Arabia demonstrates how a nation can celebrate its heritage while striving for innovation and excellence. The kingdom's commitment to preserving its treasures while unlocking new possibilities creates a compelling story of progress, resilience, and pride, positioning it as a cultural and scientific leader on the global stage. So continue to listen and watch out for Treasures of KSA. You're tuned to SRFM.

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3: Have you ever noticed how some mornings feel effortless? You wake up, make your coffee, get dressed, and head out the door almost on autopilot. Then there are those mornings when one small change throws everything off. Maybe your alarm doesn't go off, your usual coffee shop is closed, or you can't find your keys. Suddenly, the whole day feels a little chaotic. And it turns out, there's a specific scientific reason for this. Your brain absolutely loves routine. Not because it's boring, not because it's lazy, but because routines help your brain work smarter, not harder. Today, let's explore why your brain is such a big fan of habits, routines, and those little rituals you repeat every day, often without even realizing it. Your brain may only make up about 2% of your body weight, but it uses a huge amount of your energy. Because of that, your brain is constantly looking for ways to conserve resources. Think of it like a smartphone, trying to save battery power. When you repeat an action enough times, your brain creates a shortcut. Instead of carefully thinking through every step, it automates the process. That's why you can brush your teeth, tie your shoes, or drive a familiar route without giving it much thought. Imagine if every morning you had to consciously think about how to put on a shirt. Which arm goes first? Which button to do I start with? Life would be exhausting. Routine free up mental energy so your brain can focus on new challenges instead of constantly reinventing the wheel. Okay, why change feels uncomfortable? Have you ever walked into your workplace and noticed that someone moved a chair? Suddenly it feels strange, even though it's just a chair. Or maybe your favorite app updates its design, and you spend the next week wondering where everything went. That's because your brain likes predictability. Predictability helps you feel safe and in control. When things happen the way you expect, your brain can relax. When something changes unexpectedly, your brain pays attention because it wants to determine whether the change is important or potentially risky. And of course, that doesn't mean humans hate change. We actually enjoy new experiences. But our brains often prefer a balance between novelty and familiarity. Too much routine can become boring. Too much change can become stressful. And the secret power of habits. Here's something fascinating. Research suggests that a large portion of our daily actions are driven by habits rather than conscious decisions. That means many of the things you do each day happens almost automatically. Think about your morning routine. Maybe you wake up and immediately check your phone, or maybe you head straight for coffee before speaking to another human being. For some people, coffee isn't just a drink, it's a personality trait before 9 a.m. The more often you repeat a behavior, the stronger the brain pathways become. Eventually, your brain starts treating the habit like a default setting. That's why good habits can be incredibly powerful, and why bad habits can be surprisingly difficult to break. One of the biggest benefits of routine is that it reduces decision fatigue. Decision fatigue happens when your brain gets tired from making too many choices. And let's be honest, we make hundreds of decisions every day. What should I wear? What should I eat? Should I go to the gym today? Should I start that project now or later? The more decisions you make, the more mentally drained you can feel. That's why some highly successful people wear similar outfits every day or stick to consistent morning routines. They're reducing unnecessary decisions and saving mental energy. A routine acts like a roadmap. Instead of wondering what comes next, you already know, and that certainly can feel surprisingly comforting.

Humans are creatures of habit in some very funny ways. Many people sit in the exact same seat at work, in class, or even at a family gatherings. Nobody assigned the seat, nobody made a rule, but somehow everyone knows where they're supposed to sit. And if someone else takes that spot, suddenly it feels like an international incident. You might smile politely on the outside, but inside you're thinking, that's my chair. We create little routines everywhere. The same breakfast, the same playlist during commute, the same side of the bed, the same order when eating food on a plate. Humans are wonderfully predictable sometimes. And often, routines can become superpowers. Athletes often rely on routines before competitions. Musicians have rituals before performances. Students create study routines before exams. Even radio presenters often have their own pre-show habits. These routines help signal the brain that it's time to focus. It's almost like pressing a mental start button. The brain recognizes the familiar pattern and pre-prepares for what's coming next. That's one reason routines can improve productivity and confidence. They create a sense of readiness. Instead of waiting to feel motivated, the routine helps generate momentum. And of course, routines aren't perfect. Sometimes it's healthy to break them. Try a new restaurant, take a different route to home, learn a new hobby, listen to a different genre of music. Novel experiences challenge your brain in positive ways. They encourage learning, creativity, and adaptability. Think of routine as your brain's comfortable home, and new experiences as exciting adventures. You need both. The goal isn't to live the exact same day over and over. The goal is to have enough structure and to feel grounded while leaving room for discovery.

So the next time you find yourself following your usual routine, making your morning coffee, taking the same route to work, or listening to the same favorite song, remember that your brain is doing exactly what it was designed to do. It's creating efficiency, reducing stress, and helping you navigate daily life with less effort. Routine isn't the enemy of excitement. In many ways, it's the foundation that allows us to handle everything else. A little structure gives us the freedom to explore, create, and grow. And now, if you'll excuse me, your brain is probably expecting the next part of this routine. Don't go anywhere.

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SRFM, the home of KSA.

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Life Lessons with Hale Riri. Life lesson number one, understand self-esteem. Now, all human beings struggle with issues of self-esteem. Yep, even those of oh-so-confident-looking folk. It seems as if our self-esteem is always on the line. We can go up and down again with alarming speeds. The question is, does this sound like you? Our self-esteem is rather like a beautiful but very delicate flower that needs constant nourishment and care in order for it to grow and remain protected. So use the tips that I'm giving you. As you cultivate your ways to bringing positive changes in your life, your self-esteem, it will become more stable. Believe me, it works.

Okay, here's another life lesson. It's actually saying like water off a duck's back. Now, it's so easy to get knocked off our perch, isn't it? There we are feeling great, and then someone criticizes us, and down we go into that whirlpool of negativity and lack of confidence. The question is, who needs this? If you feel undermined by anyone, always remember this. Their criticism would mean nothing to you if part of you didn't believe it to be true. If someone told you that you were a monkey, you would just laugh at them, wouldn't you? So the next time someone tries to bring you down, just let it go right over you. Don't buy into their vision of the truth. Know your own worth. Remember, it's just like water off a duck's back.

Next life lesson, here comes the sun. It's amazing what a bit of sunshine can do to lift our spirits, but why wait for good weather in order to look on the bright side of life? It's fascinating how one person can help you raise our energy with optimism while another can ruin our day with their negativity and pessimism. When you wake up tomorrow, let your thoughts dwell on the power of your own energy. Take optimism, positivity, and hope into your daily life and lift the energy around you. Keep light and bright. You do make a difference. Remember that. Next life lesson, be an inspiration. Can you think of someone who could do with some encouragement right now? Is that person you? One of the best ways to give yourself hope is to be an inspiration for another person. So think of someone who gave you encouragement. What did they say to you? And what did they do? Now do the same for someone else. Help someone to bring out their very best and you will find something quite amazing. When you inspire another person, you feel inspired yourself. We are all here to help each other. Let this belief lie at the heart of all your relationships. Remember that.

Hey, ladies and gentlemen, welcome to a new episode of Cybersecurity Daily, just for you, and boy, do I have got something for you. Everybody's familiar with the tech support scams, right? They're quite popular because a lot of these tech support scam hunters upload videos, hilarious videos on YouTube. But I need to describe the scene, and I need you guys to also understand, because this is actually common. It happens everywhere in the world. Right here at home, even too. Let's go ahead and describe a scene really quick and tell me if it sounds familiar, could have happened to you or someone you might know. You're using a computer or your phone, minding your own business, and probably the screen fills with an alarming warning. It says, "Warning, your device is infected. Your personal data, passwords, and all of that is at risk. Don't turn off your computer. Call company support on this number." Maybe there's a loud beeping sound, maybe the page won't close, maybe there's a suspicious countdown timer for some reason. Now, in the moment of panic, a lot of people will immediately call, click, and just try to take as much action as possible. So let me start by telling you the single most important fact, y'all. The one that defends you against this entire category of scam. Real technology companies will never ever contact you out of the blue to tell you your device is infected and asks you to call a number. The moment you see a pop-up or get a call claiming to be tech support, I'm using air quotations, warning you of an infection or urging you to call or grant access, you can know with near total certainty that is a scam, full stop. That one piece of knowledge is your strongest shield. To quickly explain how the scam actually works, because understanding the mechanics makes you immune, almost. And there are two main ways to begin. The first one is the pop-up. While browsing, a window suddenly appears, usually taking over your whole screen, sometimes even impossible to close manually. It's deliberately designed to look official and imitates the trusted branding of a company. Frequently, there's a scary sound that they associate with. They're trying to use all the emotional tricks to try to get you convinced. Your device is completely fine, probably. The pop-up is just theater. It's just pure theater. It's a piece of web-page engineered to frighten you. The second is very common, a phone call. Your phone rings. You're minding your own business. You're probably watching a movie with popcorn. Your phone rings, and a confident, professional-sounding person claims to be from XYZ company, or your internet provider, or maybe a well-known tech company. And they tell you, out of the blue, their systems have detected a problem with your computer, suspicious activity, a virus, or hackers. They sound very calm, helpful, technical, and they're lying. The company never detected anything because that's not how any of this works. Either way, ladies and gentlemen, regardless of their tactics, the goal is simple: to get you on the phone with the criminal, to keep you frightened and compliant. First, they try to get you to install a remote access software, right? Because they tell you, "I'll have better access to your computer to help you finish this off quickly." They'll try to frame it that way. The moment you grant them access to the computer, they can see your files, your photos, your accounts, everything. Now, with that control, they put on a show. They'll open some ordinary part of your computer that always looks full of cryptic technical text to a non-expert. So, knowing that you can't read all of that cryptic stuff, they'll point and they'll say, "See? These are all the viruses and threats." That's completely harmless, normal activity, not a virus. To you, maybe a non-techie and a frightened person, it will look terrifying and convincing because it's just cryptic stuff that you can't read. Now, this is where the real damage happens, y'all. They demand payment. This is the dead giveaway right there. They'll charge you for, air quotations, fixing the non-existent problem, or for a fake support subscription or some useless antivirus software. They want your card details, y'all. And remember, at this point, they may also be quietly rifling through your actual files and accounts while they have you on the line.

Now, who do these criminals target most? Everyone. Everyone is a potential victim. But they usually prey on older people or those less familiar with technology. It's precisely the people most likely to trust an interesting, air quotations, technician, and at least likely to recognize the deception. Ladies and gentlemen, because even you listening to us right now, you could see through it. Your parents or grandparents might not. And what makes the most valuable thing you can do today is simply to talk to them about it. A 5-minute conversation with an older relative. If your screen ever says to call a number about a virus, don't. If they get a call claiming to be a technician because they somehow, for some reason, noticed a problem with your device, that's suspicious. Let me give it to you clear, guys. Practical rules. Rule one, if a pop-up tells you to call a number about a virus, don't call it. Close the window. If it doesn't close, close your whole browser or restart your device. Do not call. Do not click the buttons inside the pop-up. If you get an unexpected call claiming your device has a problem, hang up. Don't be polite. I know some of you might want to be polite. Don't be polite. Don't. Real companies don't make these calls. Just hang up. Block the number. Rule 3. Never ever give a stranger remote access to your device and never let an unsolicited technician guide you through installing anything. You need to understand something, everybody. Legitimate support that you sought out and initiated is different. But anyone who contacts you first, unprompted, asking for access, this is your responsibility to block. Most importantly, never share card details or make a payment to someone who contacted you this way. That's just fishy. No legitimate tech company resolves a virus by taking your card over a phone. And this is the local piece of advice. Be aware that anywhere in the world, banks and authorities continuously warn about exactly these impersonations and remote access scams. You've probably seen the ads. I'm only here to vocalize it even further. The guidance is consistent. Your bank will never call and ask you to install software or even hand over access to codes to, air quotations, protect your account. If you're ever unsure whether a call about your money is real, hang up. Call your bank yourself or visit the bank yourself personally using the official numbers that you can actually find on the back of your card or from the official app, but never a number someone gave you on a call or a screen.

I hope each and every one of you out there truly soaked as much information as possible to enlighten you and to help you strengthen your knowledge and to be more cautious in the digital world that we live in today. Teach a friend, teach a family member, and keep everyone safe. Together we stand united. Thank you all for tuning in, and I truly hope each and every one of you out there enjoyed today's episode of Cybersecurity Daily, just for you, and we'll catch you guys on the next one. Bye-bye for now.

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1: Time Management Skills. Have you ever wondered how it is that same people seem to have enough time to do everything that they want to, whereas others are always rushing from task to task and never seem to finish anything? It cannot just be that some people have less to do. It is much more likely that they are using their time more effectively, in other words, showing good time management skills. Time management is the ability to use your time productively and efficiently. You could also think of it as the art of having time to do everything that you need without feeling stressed about it. It sounds simple, but it is much harder in practice. People who are good at time management are good at getting on and doing things. They are also, however, better at prioritizing and working out that really needs doing and then discarding the other things. They can do this because they understand the difference between urgent and important, as urgent tasks demand your immediate attention. But whether you actually give them that attention may or may not matter. Whereas important tasks matter, and not doing them may have serious consequences for you or others. For example, answering the phone is urgent. If you don't do it, the caller will ring off and you won't know why they called. It might be important. It may also be, however, an automated voice giving you a special offer if you buy something. Another example might be going to the dentist regularly as an important thing. Also, picking your children up from school is both urgent and important. However, checking Facebook and Instagram are neither urgent nor important. The distinction between urgent and important is the key to prioritizing your time and your workload, whether at work, at home, or when studying. It enables you to work out what to do first and what can be left either until later or not done at all. For example, if you leave an urgent but unimportant task, you may find that it becomes unnecessary. You may use a grid like priority matrix that can help you to organize your tasks into their appropriate categories. It actually categorizes tasks into four things: action do first, action do next, which is the high importance, and action do later, no action don't do, which is low importance. To use the priority matrix, it is best to review your tasks on a daily basis. Each day, ask yourself, which of my tasks need doing within the next 48 hours? Of the urgent tasks, which ones are more important? Of the non-urgent tasks, which ones are more important? Finally, you should know that urgency or importance of a task is not absolute. Only you can decide what you really think is important or urgent. Some people, for example, prefer to wait until they are asked a second time for a piece of work before they start to do it. If they are never asked again, they never start the work. They simply decide that it is not important enough to anyone for them to spend the time. Can you relate?

let me advise you. Hello everyone and welcome to this episode of Let Me Advise You. This is me, Nareem Bamana, with director Abdullah Al-Qaid. And today we're going to be taking a look at failing, but not failing anything, just failing school. It's important. Now, part of the thing is if we never failed, we'd never learn. And if you look at the history books, some of the best and brightest have stumbled before they found their feet. And the same thing is true when it comes to school. In fact, in high school, Michael Jordan, for example, was cut from the basketball team because he wasn't good enough.

And if you know who Michael Jordan is, if you fast forward to the present, Jordan is one of the greatest to ever play the game. The take-home point is failing does not make you a failure. But crashing out of a course or flunking a subject can still take a toll and leave you feeling rough. So let's learn how to process the failure and come back stronger with these tips. Failure feels horrible. Failing a subject can bruise your ego and dent your self-confidence. Even though it's a huge disappointment, it's worth keeping it all in perspective, though, recognizing that failing assessments or even whole subjects and courses has little to do with your talents and abilities as a person. This can be your first step in building your confidence. So, it's important to recognize the common reasons for failing. Understanding why you failed or think you're about to may help you prevent it from happening again. And let's see some common causes of failure at school. First, you're struggling to get work done. Sometimes there's too much going on. You're juggling friends, family, work, sports, and everything else life sends your way. So it's hard to find time to fit studying into your hectic schedule. If this is the reason you failed or about to fail, it's a matter of working out how to balance it all. The key is to decide what your priorities are and know when to step back and say no. Talking to other people about your time management is a good way of sticking to your decision. Failure is less likely to happen when you've got other people looking out for you as well. Another cause of failure at school is that you're not keeping up. The challenge with school and higher education is that each person in the class has a different learning style and speed. Teachers and lecturers often try to aim their classes at the majority, you know, the medium speed learners. If you feel you're lagging and not able to keep up, talk to your teacher or lecturer about it. The sooner you bring it up, the easier it will be to fix. Your speed of learning doesn't reflect anything, though, about your intelligence or ability. So what do you do if you're failing? First up, remember that failing does not define who you are. In fact, failing something can be a pretty great way of figuring out that things don't work for you in this category, so you don't do them again. Instead of beating yourself up over the failure, try celebrating that you worked out how not to do something. If you realize that time management was an issue for you, maybe you can improve this elsewhere as well. Appreciate your own effort. Failure is a sign that you're challenging yourself to do something difficult, and not everyone is capable of that. Turn fear of failure into resilience. Once you've failed and lived to tell the tale, you'll always know that failing is never as scary as it once seemed. And don't forget, everyone fails. Even super successful, amazing people. So remind yourself that this failure is just one moment in your life. So thank you all for tuning in and listening to this episode of Let Me Advise You with me, Nareen Bamana, and Director Abdullah Al-Kayed. Have a wonderful day, everybody.

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1: And welcome everyone to another Fitness Bit. Something interesting to learn from me, Dre DeVlay, here on SRFM, the heart of KSA. I'm joined by Mr. Abdullah, and we're going to get you through a bit of information that I think is quite important. And today's topic is all about couples who train together, stay together. And yeah, I look forward to sharing this with you, so stay tuned for more. So yeah, welcome back everyone. There is this popular phrase that says couples who train together stay together. Of course, no workout can guarantee the success of a relationship. Relationships require trust, communication, patience, affection, and shared effort. However, exercising together can create several habits that strengthen a relationship. The first benefit is quality time. Many couples live busy lives between work, children, household responsibilities, social commitments, and mobile phones. Meaningful time together can become limited. Training together creates a regular opportunity where both partners are focused on the same activity. That could be a gym session, an evening walk, a cycling session, a swim, a fitness class, or even a short home workout. It does not need to be extreme. The important part is that it becomes shared time. Exercise also gives you a shared common goal. Stay tuned for a bit more on that. So yeah, you may decide to complete a 5-kilometer walk together. You may attend 3 workouts each week. You may improve your strength or prepare for a charity event. Working towards something together can build teamwork, and every relationship can use a lot more of that. Each person becomes part of the other person's support system. Each other, and they become part of each other's goals as well. On days when one partner feels unmotivated, the other can provide encouragement. On another day, those roles may reverse. That accountability can make it easier to remain consistent. However, accountability should not become pressure. There is a big difference between saying, "Would you like to train together today?" and saying, "You are lazy because you skipped the gym." Healthy support encourages, it does not shame. Couples should also avoid trying or turning every workout into a competition. Friendly competition can be enjoyable, but consistent comparison may create tension. Partners may have different fitness levels, body types, training histories, injuries, and goals. One person may want to build strength, while the other may want to improve mobility and general fitness. Training together does not mean doing the exact same workout. You can share the same space and still follow different programs. An example of this is one partner may use heavier weights while the other uses lighter weights. One may run while the other walks. One may focus on upper body exercises while the other completes rehabilitation work. The shared experience matters more than the identical performance. And communication is also strengthened through exercise. Couples need to discuss schedules, preferences, limitations, and goals. You may discover that one person loves early morning workouts while the other prefers the evening. One may enjoy the gym while the other feels more comfortable outdoors. Compromise becomes important. Perhaps you train together twice a week or separately on other days. Perhaps you alternate activities. One weekend you go for a hike, the other week you go for a class chosen by your partner.

This allows both people to feel included. Exercise can also improve mood. Physical activity can help people manage stress and release tension. After a difficult day, a walk together may create space to talk without the intensity of sitting face to face at a table. Some couples find the conversation flow more natural while walking. You can discuss work, family, plans, or challenges while moving. There'll also be moments where no conversation is needed. Simply sharing the activity can provide connection. Training together can create positive memories too. You may remember the first time you completed a long hike, the day both of you finished a difficult workout, or the moment one partner achieved a personal best. These moments become part of your shared story. Couples can also celebrate each other's progress. The celebration should focus on more than appearance. Compliment your partner's consistency, their confidence, their strength, their energy, their discipline, and their courage. Saying, "I'm proud of how committed you have been," may be far more meaningful than only complimenting on weight loss. Appearance-based goals can sometimes create unnecessary pressure, particularly if one partner feels judged. The aim should be to become healthier together, not to monitor or control each other's bodies. It is also important to recognize that exercise does not need to happen in a formal fitness environment. Dancing at home counts, walking around the neighborhood counts, playing a sport together counts, taking the children to the park and moving with them, that counts. Every household's project can involve physical activity. The best exercise routine is one that fits your lifestyle and that both people can enjoy consistently. Couples should begin realistically. If neither person currently exercises, start with 6 and 10 sessions per week. Probably not last. Beginning with 2 or 3, that's manageable. A 20-minute walk after dinner can be an excellent starting point. You can gradually increase the duration or intensity as the habits develop. Training together may also improve empathy. When you see your partner working through a difficult exercise, recovering from an injury, or trying something outside their comfort zone, you gain a deeper understanding of their effort. You learn when to encourage them and when to give them space. That awareness can carry over into other parts of the relationship. There will be occasions when one person does not want to train, and that is normal. A healthy relationship allows room for rest, for illness, work demands, and changing priorities. Consistency matters as well, but flexibility is also just as important. The phrase "couples who train together stay together" is best understood as a reminder that shared healthy habits can strengthen connection. Exercise provides quality time, mutual support, shared goals, stress relief, and the opportunities to celebrate progress. You do not need matching gym clothes, identical fitness levels, or a perfect training plan. You simply need a willingness to move together, support one another, and enjoy the process. A healthy relationship may not be built through one workout, but it can be strengthened through many small moments of teamwork. This has been your Fitness Bit here on SRFM. We really love bringing you these bits of information throughout the week, the day, and the month. Your various presenters will do their best to provide you with something useful, and I hope this one helped you. This has been Dre AA, supported by Mr. Abdullah. We will catch you guys next time, only on SRFM, the heart of KSA.

Ladies and gents, welcome to your show. Not the show, your show. This is The Ride Home. Here we are ready to have fun for the next 3 hours. You heard that right. We're here to have fun on the weekend. We're going to be talking about weekend vibes. We're going to have a good time. Behind the controls, playing all the music, accepting your phone calls, making sure everything sounds smooth, is the one and only Ala Farrash. And I'm your host, Asir Abdeljawad, here on a very beautiful Friday. Let's get it started, everybody.

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2: 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All our lives are there. Our tweets are there. It's a fun place to be. And of course, you can follow me on Instagram at @IaseelAJ. That is IaseelAJ. All right, we're diving into a lot of things today, but we're talking about the weekend vibes. So here's my thing. A very quick question. I was, you know, I woke up today and I was like, you know, preparing everything, getting everything together and ready. And all of a sudden, my phone glitched. And we always like have glitches on our devices, but it was like a major moment for me that my entire day is going to change, or my entire day is going to collapse. Everything's going to freeze because my device, my phone, is glitching. Yani, my entire day depends on me, and then it depends on my phone. I never realized this. And you know, it just glitched for like 5 minutes, but 5 minutes in today's technology feels like it's forever. I was like, oh my God, how am I going to go out? How am I going to reach the studio? How am I going to go? My phone is not working. How am I going to show the security, you know, my pass to walk into the studio? How am I going to call my mom? What am I going to do to the car? And it just glitched. And I was like, this is a catastrophe. But anyways, I feel like it's really frustrating when your devices, especially, you know, if you're doing something very important, like you need to submit something and then your email, you know, glitches, or you realize that WhatsApp didn't send it, something happened, something goes on in the technology and it glitches. And you're like, my entire day is ruined. That's it. I'm done. Especially if it's at work. See, we all love it when the electricity goes out at work, because that means

So today we have an important challenge for everybody who's listening. That was Stevie Wonder, Part-Time Lovers. Amazing. We have a challenge. First challenge is we want you to dance in your cars. The second challenge is you cannot turn away from SRFM.

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Ladies and gentlemen, boys and girls, you're tuning into the best station in town. That's right, it's SRFM.

0: Welcome back to your show. You heard the challenge. That is right. We said, do not turn away from SRFM. We dare you not to turn off the channel. And then we dare you to not dance in your cars. We're spiking it up here on the weekend because it's a weekend vibe. There's something special about waking up, just realizing, you know, there's no commitment. You don't have to see the people you usually see every single day for 8 hours. You're just chilling. You can look in the mirror. You can look anywhere but not see the same people. Even if you have to run errands or, you know, sometimes work on the weekends or your weekends feel a little bit different than everybody else, it's still pretty chill and cool. It's almost like the world changes its pace for a couple of days and there's a small, nice pause. Think about it. Coffee tastes a little bit better. Breakfast tastes a little bit longer, you know, the taste lasts longer. And suddenly there's time to watch your favorite show that you've been putting off for all week. You've been waiting to see that episode. You can go ahead, catch it right now. Even scrolling on social media, I feel like is a lot less scrolling and actually watching what is happening on social media. It's not just like doom scrolling where you're just like scroll for 5 seconds, quick minutes. No, you're actually right now just chilling, seeing what's happening on social media, seeing that beautiful nature video that you have saved that you haven't seen in a really long time. Part of it is psychological. Of course, during the week, many of us operate on a schedule, on a routine, work, school, appointments, deadlines, meetings, submissions. Our brains are constantly focused on what comes next. Weekends, however, give us something incredible. They give us a choice to do nothing, absolutely nothing. You know, I think there's an episode on Friends where, you know, Ross asks Joey and he says, you know, what are you doing? He says, nothing. Just basically do nothing. Maybe do a prank call, then nothing for the entire day. And he's like, how can you not do anything? He's just like this. So that's an option for today, to do nothing. Turn on SRFM, cruise in your cars, have an enjoyable time. Stay tuned, don't go anywhere. This is Weekend Vibes.
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Stay locked. 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You heard it here first, SRFM, the heart of KSA. You're listening to your favorite show, The Ride Home, here. The Ride Home is a daily show from 5 until 7 p.m., but on the weekends we have a different twist. It's from 4 until 7 p.m. We were talking all about weekend vibes. The best part about having, like, the weekend vibes is just, you know, you don't get to see the same people you see every day. There's a pause. There's no commitment. You get to do nothing. But one of the best parts above the weekend is it's slow mornings. I don't know if you realize this or not, but usually when we wake up to work, of course it depends on who you are. If you're an A-plus student, I would say, is that you probably wake up, everything is prepared, you take your time. But if you're like the rest of us, 90% of us, you're waking up in a rush. I don't know why, or like there is some sense of a rush of like, okay, we want to go to work, we don't want to be late, we want to punch in time, we want to do all that. And there's sudden rush. But on the weekends, it's a slow morning. You get to sleep in sometimes. Maybe you wake up the same time, but you stay in bed. You get to just enjoy it. Scrolling even on your phone hits different on the weekend. Reading a book hits different. You know, when you read a book because it's a task is very different. When it's an assignment or a task, it's very different than when you read a book on your own time. Simply enjoy the fact that you don't have to rush anywhere. That is the weekend vibes. The feeling alone can be just incredibly refreshing. It's like even coffee tastes so differently. You cannot argue with me on that. And there are weekend traditions. Some people head straight to the gym. Some people do their own brunch at home brunch. And people are competing with that. I've been seeing y'all

0: stories. Wow. Honestly, incredible. Others visit family. That's the tradition. Go to the beach. Of course, watch football. Explore a new place, a new cafe. Spend hours working on a hobby. Absolutely stunning and amazing. The activity itself isn't always important. It's the ritual. It's the tradition of doing something or nothing, maybe, for you on the weekends. Humans love routine, but we also love variety. We love mixing it up, getting out of our comfort zone. Weekdays give us, you know, a bit of structure, like Sunday to Thursday, we have something to do. We know exactly what's about to be done. But I mean, honestly, when you go to the gym during weekdays versus weekends, it just hits different. I don't know why. Maybe because gyms are usually, they're not as crowded as weekdays, and they're lighthearted, or maybe even if you go earlier, everybody's super chill, everybody's a lot nicer for some reason. So you get to have a both balance of everything. Call us here on the air on 012-648-4691. That is 012-648-4691. We're talking all about weekend vibes. Don't go anywhere.
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1: 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Ladies and gentlemen, boys and girls, this is Idea Radio, and you're tuning. 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

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That's right, it's SRFM. Let me hear you say it.

Hey, hello, and what's up, everybody? If you're just tuning in, you're winning the challenge. The first one is do not turn off SRFM. And the second one is if you're dancing in your cars, you can definitely let us know. We would love to hear all about that. We have two phone numbers. You can call us here on 012-648-4691. That is 012-648-4691. And the other phone number, 012-647-4100. We're having such a good time here on the ride home. We've been talking all about the weekend vibes and how the weekend feels like an entire pause, and it hits people differently. A lot of people, you know, even if there's traffic, subhanAllah, on the weekends, they do not care. They do not mind. They feel like they have eternal or infinite time where they can do anything they want for 2-3 days. They're good to go. People are less stressed. Their moods change. Everything changes. Even there's like a glow. I don't know about y'all, but I feel like there's a glow on the weekend. I look entirely different. People dress differently. They can wear the colors that they want other than their corporate jobs, other than their regular jobs. Maybe they wear a uniform, maybe they wear something different, and it's just a change of mood, change of routine. The atmosphere even is just differently. It's more relaxed. Even in cafes, I feel like most coffee shops during the week are fully busy with people who are bringing in meetings. Sometimes they're working at a cafe, sometimes they're conducting interviews, sometimes they're working on assignments, they're bringing something. But all over the weekend is just people catching up with friends, with family, doing a late, very, very late brunch, but we do not judge. If you're having brunch right now with a family or a friend or, you know, somebody, definitely call us here and tell us what's the vibe like. We'd love to hear it. And also, I love that you guys are not committing to a time frame. You're just having brunch whenever. I love that about the weekends. You can do that. You can have breakfast for dinner. You can have dinner for breakfast. You can just switch it up, and that's the best part about the weekend. We're talking all about weekend vibes, but also we want to switch it up later on. We want to have a lot of interesting topics. I don't know where to even start, but right now we're still talking about weekend vibes. Don't go anywhere.

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3: If you're just tuned in, this is your favorite show, The Ride Home, here with me, Asid. What a vibe, what a weekend. We are live. We are live right now. So you can pick up your phones and call us on the air. Let's chit-chat. Let us know about your weekend. Let us know about your vibe. What have you been up to? We always get a lot of interesting callers. Best part is we get callers from all age groups. We get callers who have interesting jobs, people who are doing something just fun, out of the box, interesting. It could be sometimes even routine stuff, but they're always up to something. So that's why I love SRFM callers and listeners. So right now we want to talk about be aware of the crowd that crowns you. You heard that right. The crowd that crowns you. What does that mean? We often see on social media, all of a sudden somebody gets a hype and then they become famous and they have a lot of followers. And by followers, I don't just mean actual number of people that follow them. I mean actually being, you know, following them wherever they go, being influenced by them. And it's quite interesting. So when you tie your worth to how people see you, you hand them the power to decide who you are and when you're allowed to fall. And I think we've seen this many, many times where sometimes somebody's so famous and all of a sudden they do one mistake and then the crowd that crowned this person, poof, they just back off. They don't buy their merchandise. They stop following this person. They start canceling them. This is the term that we've learned in recent years. So here's a 2026 reminder that visibility doesn't guarantee your safety. Just because you're visible to a lot of people and they follow you and it's there. And praise, definitely not loyalty, and applause doesn't necessarily equal truth. So the same people who cheer the loudest can disappear the fastest. I know it seems hard to tell because there's a lot of people who are famous on the internet and they make millions, not thousands, millions. But the truth is, you kind of see it declining sometimes where somebody used to be famous, not anymore, because the crowd that crowns them. They're kind of owned by what's trending at the moment, or whatever pleases the crowds. They don't have anything sustainable, something that they can hold on to their worth themselves. Your job is to focus on lasting impact, value, service, and substance. And these things are very important. The reason you're doing what you're doing, always ask. I can go to a lot of companies, knock their door right now and ask them why you're doing what they're doing. And they don't know. They want to sell. They want to make money. They want to be famous. They don't know why they're doing what they're doing. What's the lasting impact of your company? They won't be able to answer these questions. We're going to take a quick break. Then we'll be coming back. You can call us on 012-648-4691 or 012-647-4100. Don't go anywhere.

All right, ladies and gents, what a weekend, what a vibe. We went a little bit old school, and then we were talking all about the crowd that crowns you. And I think we've all seen it before, we've all experienced it, hopefully not you yourself, where, you know, sometimes you create something and you just rely on people. And that's where you give them so much power and control. You know, whether you are famous or starting a job or starting a company or starting something, if you give your worth to people and how they see you, you give them a lot of power. So we're talking about be aware of the crowd that crowns you. And I think we've seen it all so many times, whether it's a YouTuber, whether it's an actor, singer, or even just a social media influencer, where they give their crowd that crowns them, basically. They give them so much power that, you know what, they're waiting for people, they're waiting for the followers, they're waiting for something. And that's the reminder that, you know, you being visible, that's not a guarantee that you'll always be on top, that you'll always be safe. Praise is definitely amazing when people praise you and stuff, but it's not loyalty. And the applause are really great, but sometimes they're really not necessary. You can just create your own thing and you can applaud yourself. You can clap for yourself when nobody else is clapping. And most of the time when you create something, people are actually going to go against you. They're not actually just going to always be praising you and telling you how amazing your things are. Lastly, the same people who cheer for you the loudest sometimes can disappear the fastest. And I think we've seen that so many times where the crowd and the fan base turn against whomever for so many reasons. That's why as a company or as a brand or as anything that you are, you should focus on the lasting impact. What are the values that you have for yourself and your company? So if, for example, if everything you have is on Instagram or TikTok and it's your only outlet, what happens if this application gets bought by another application, where we've seen this happen so many times, or this application suddenly just disappears from the face of the earth, خلاص, it closes down, it goes bankrupt or whatever. Where is your other outlet? Where are you also achievable, attainable? Do you have management or are you just managing yourself? What's your lasting impact? What will people remember when all of your social media videos are gone and photos are gone? What will affect people's life? Is it your words? Is it your wisdom? Is it your workout routines? I mean, I remember the very first moment when I first started watching YouTube is that there was a lot of comedians, people creating stories, and some of these people became filmmakers, directors, they became actors. So they had a value, they had an impact. Some of these people are makeup gurus, they started up their makeup line. There's a value, there's a service, there's substance. It's not just somebody opening up a camera and waiting for people to cheer them on. Because be aware of the crowd that crowns you. We're going to take a quick break, then we'll be coming back.

Summer is here, and the best part about summer is while the temperature is rising, so the opportunities to refresh your style feels different because we're all wearing lighter abayas, lighter colors, and one of the easiest ways to change your look isn't buying a whole new wardrobe, it's simply changing the colors you're wearing. So, completely change up and switch up. Colors can completely transform an outfit, and combining colors can absolutely change an outfit. And I've been like looking at these people, influencers, just social media people, just changing up, I don't know, color experts, fashionistas, I don't know what they call them, but they've been doing color combinations that I never thought about doing together, and they look perfect for summer. They can make you look more energetic, more relaxed, more sophisticated, even more confident. And we're not talking about wearing shoulder pads when we talk about confidence. We mean the colors themselves. And I feel like every summer seems to bring a fresh set of color combinations that suddenly appear everywhere. I feel like last year was kind of like baby powder blue and yellow together. They were seen almost everywhere. Sometimes it's lime green and you're seeing everybody wear it all the time. But I feel like summer colors are usually like summer vibes. They're lighter in color. They're like white, baby powder, baby pink, lime green, light yellow. We're talking about all these summer colors. Today we're diving into some fun summer color palettes that can instantly give your wardrobe, you know, those perfect summer vibes. Whether you're heading to the beach, meeting friends, coffee, dressing for work, these color combinations can make getting dressed a little bit more exciting, a little bit more fun. And you know what? Let's have fun. Let's just be fashion icons for a second. We don't just watch fashion films anymore. We're getting it done. So one of the perfect color combinations I will be trying inshallah soon that I loved so much is baby pink. So very light pink, but here's the twist, with burgundy. Dark burgundy. It could be, you know, a t-shirt that's burgundy with light pants that are baby pink. It could be the opposite. It could be like a sweater that is baby pink with light burgundy trousers. Absolutely stunning and perfect for summer. Now, this one I do not agree with, but it is on the list. It is peach and deep red. I don't know, maybe because I don't have a lot of peach stuff or a lot of deep red stuff, but it looks absolutely summer vibes. And of course, burnt orange and beige looks absolutely perfect for summer. I can definitely see the aesthetic for taking summer pictures and summer photos and traveling wearing burnt orange and beige. It looks absolutely stunning and complements our Middle Eastern features. Another one is plum and white. And plum is, I think, similar to burgundy, but it's a little bit darker, more violet, it looks more violet and absolutely looks stunning. And then we're talking about rust and black. And I had to actually Google if rust is an actual color, and it is. It is closer to orange than brown, but it is like one of these darker colors. And with black trouser or with black generally, rust and black definitely do look dark, but they look perfect for summer. Another color combination that I think is perfect for summer that I will be trying and letting you know what my review is, powder blue and brown. Looks absolutely sophisticated, look absolutely stunning, looks great for summer vibes. We've been talking all about summer wardrobe and summer outfits that I think you must try and have fun with it. I know a lot of people switch it up to Hawaiian shirts, but that's not the only thing that you have in your closet. Call us here and do tell us, do you change your wardrobe or is it just new sneakers, new abaya, up to go? Call us on 012-648-4691 or 012-648-4691. 741-00

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And of course, you can follow me on Instagram at @IAsilAJ. That is IAsilAJ. We're talking about summer vibes, summer outfits. So let's look at some of the summer combinations. White and beige look absolutely stunning together. White and butter yellow look absolutely stunning for summer vibes. Blue and white look fresh. Blue and baby pink look softer. Brown and cream look elegant. Brown and light blue look also fresh. Olive and white, very clean look. Olive and butter yellow is a different combination. So you can try out all these different combinations. Do let us know what works best for you. And now here's a jeans addition for people who love to wear jeans all the time. So as, you know, somebody who always wears jeans all the time, even during summer, I know some people hate jeans during the summer, but I love it. Lighter jeans always look good with pink. They always look good with gray, light gray. They always look good with white t-shirts or tops. And if you're wearing dark blue jeans, they always look good with red. They always look good with white. They always look good with beige. And if you're wearing light gray jeans, they look perfect with black. They look perfect with baby pink and with white. So if you have these three jeans, you can mix them up with anything. We're talking about light blue jeans, dark blue jeans, and light gray jeans, which I'm definitely adding to my wardrobe as of right now. I know a lot of people that just basically change their abaya and change their sneakers just for summer vibes. They go with lighter colors, but it's definitely fun to switch

0: it up a little bit and see some of these different color combinations. I've been seeing a lot of people playing around and becoming more and more fashionable. And it's absolutely stunning seeing how people are just learning more and more about what makes them happy. Changing and switching your wardrobe can be something so simple that you do for yourself. And not only that, but it's also switching some of that routine, getting that, putting back the winter clothing, getting back the summer clothing, getting back those Hawaiian shirts, something light, something to make the day goes by easier, especially when it's too hot and sunny outside. I know it can get pretty hectic when you get back into your car after a long day of work and it's steaming, it's like a sauna. But you know what? When you wear a summer outfit and you have iced coffee in your hands, it reminds you that summer vibes are absolutely wonderful. You can go buy ice cream, have ice cream for breakfast, lunch, and dinner. Nobody's going to be judging you. You can plan a whole weekend trip and go to the beach. And of course, some of the best beaches are right here near the studio in Jeddah. Absolutely stunning and beautiful. Snorkeling, diving. I'm already planning my summer vibes as of right now. Do let us know. What are your plans during the summer? Are you planning something or is it changing the entire wardrobe? We have two phone numbers where you can call us. That is 012-648-4691. And the other phone number, 012-647-4100.
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2: Okay, so

What a weekend. What a vibe. I hope everybody's celebrating in their car, no matter if they're on holiday or not. I hope you're enjoying it. Right now, we want to dive into Dr. Lena Hoffman. So Dr. Lena Hoffman is a behavioral psychologist in Berlin. She spent years studying people who are obsessed with self-improvement. So these people are obsessed with improving themselves, with healing, and with personal growth. They journal every day, which is very healthy, by the way, to journal every day, to write what went good, what went bad, what can you improve, and to let it all out in a journal if you don't have anyone to talk to, or even if you have anyone to talk to, is just really great. So anyway, these people are obsessed with journaling daily, meditating consistently, doing cold plunges, amazing, and consuming endless therapy and mindset content. So they're scrolling, but they're looking for content that's about changing their mindset, their behavior. Yet beneath all of this growth, she discovered the same emotional pattern repeating again and again, which is restless avoidance. So her conclusion was blunt and unsettling for many people. Most people don't want to heal. They want to become someone who never got hurt, which is, you know, very hard to hear when a lot of people are trying to improve who they are. They're trying to improve themselves. They're trying to learn a lot of new things. But it's very interesting that that's the conclusion she came up with after this study, that most people don't want to actually heal. They just want to become someone who never got hurt, which is weird because you can never really fix the past. So does that really work or not? They approach self-development like surgery, cutting away every flaw, fear, shadow. But the real growth isn't the escape. Its growth is integration. So Hoffman also found that many of these high achiever healers grew up in an environment where love was conditional. Not unconditional, it was conditional. Earned only when they were good, successful, or obedient. So as adults, they became addicted to fixing themselves because stillness feels unsafe. If they're not improving, optimizing, or healing, they feel unworthy. Number four in her research, she revealed something even deeper. The more people chase becoming their best self, the further they drift from their real self. This is all quite interesting to me, because constant self-optimizing keeps the nervous system locked in subtle survival mode, the quiet belief that who I am right now isn't enough. Number five, she called this phenomenon the Berlin paradox. The healthiest people aren't the ones who heal the most. They're the ones who finally stop seeing themselves as broken. This is quite interesting, because I feel like everybody, including myself, we're all on a journey to kind of like improve ourselves, become better at work, at life. We meditate, we're thankful, we write, I don't do cold plunges, but I do all the rest. Therapy, just trying to become the better you, the better self of yourself. It's quite interesting to what this study has come to. And of course, at the end of the day, do something that you're comfortable with. If you're comfortable doing all these things and you think it's working for you, absolutely, go ahead, do it. But it's interesting. So most people don't want to heal. They want to become someone who they never got hurt. I can see that, and I can understand that definitely. As sometimes we want to improve ourselves because there was a situation or there was something that made us feel like we're not enough. It could be a job, it could be a friendship, it could be a relationship, it could be, I don't know, the way you grew up made you feel like you're not enough. So you want to become the best version of who you are. And then, you know, we're reminded that that person's opinion does not matter. It does not define us. But it's a quite interesting thing because a lot of people try to make it a new year goal. A new me, new year, action boards, vision boards, all of these things to become better, to kind of like become sharper, to become on time. But it's very different than fixing bad habits. But it's quite interesting to see how she came to this conclusion in this entire study. And her research is definitely, I don't know, it's interesting, but I feel like sometimes you have to fix some of the bad habits that we have, especially being on time, trying to change your attitude when you hear something you don't like, being patient, all these new skills, being flexible, being nice. But also, she said in this entire thing, in this entire study, that more people chase becoming their best self, they further drift from their real self. I don't know. It's quite interesting. We're going to take a quick break. Don't go anywhere.

All right, ladies and gents. So I'm all about positivity here on my show. I'm all about people laughing, loving life, dancing in their cars. But right now we want to dive into another study that I found very, very interesting. In the late 1980s, biochemist William Frey, I don't know how to pronounce his name, he was studying tears. Not symbolically, chemically. He wanted to know whether emotional crying was biologically different from reflex tears caused by smoke, or, for example, when you're cutting onions and you cry. He wanted to know if there's a difference chemically between these tears and these tears. So if you're cutting onions, or I don't know what happens, and then you tear, or you're emotionally crying. What he found surprised a lot of researchers. Emotional tears contain compounds that reflex tears did not. So the conclusion is both tears are different. So when you're cutting onions, you're not actually crying. But when you're emotionally crying, you're actually crying. So including leucine, and I hope I really pronounced that right. So what he found, a natural opioid peptide that functions as a painkiller inside the body. Now, this one I did not expect. In other words, a lot of people hold themselves from crying, especially during hard times, and they think it's strength when they do not cry. But in other words, when emotional tears leave your body, they are carrying stress chemicals with them. So you're actually releasing stress when you cry. So I don't know who needs to hear this, but maybe crying in your car or crying in the shower isn't a bad idea. This means crying is not a loss of control. It is a form of regulation. I think oftentimes when things happen to us, we do not want to cry, especially in front of people, especially like when we're trying to hold it in. But the nervous system releases pain. It's sedating itself, basically, and it's restoring balance when emotional load exceeds the capacity. So I think it's absolutely normal to cry. It's absolutely okay to cry when needed. This is why crying often feels draining and relieving at the same time for a lot of people. So your body's softening afterwards, and this is why silence sometimes follows after crying. You're actually, your body's releasing all these chemicals, it's releasing stress. So long before biochemistry could name it, there's a lot of people that described tears as cleansing. Before the, you know, research happened, before a lot of things, it was seen as cleansing your body, as release, as something necessary. Science eventually caught up. Nothing about this suggests, you know, that you're fragile or that you're too sensitive or whatever people want to label. It suggests an intelligent system doing exactly what it needs to do. Your body is releasing all this stress when you cry. And the question remains, if tears are a biological mechanism for relief, they're not weakness. What would change if you stopped treating them as something to hide? So now that we know that it's absolutely okay and healthy and your body actually releasing all that stress, releasing everything, what would happen if we stopped treating

0: chemicals. It is absolutely normal and natural. So if anybody wants to cry in their car or listening to SRFM, do let us know. Call us on 012-6484-691. 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We want happy, happy, happy tears. Our other phone number is 012-6474-100.
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1: 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Ladies and gentlemen, boys and girls, this is Idea Radio, and you're tuning. 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

You're listening to your favorite show here, The Ride Home. Hope everybody's enjoying the ride wherever they are and wherever they're coming from. Ever heard of the phrase, burn the ships? I love this phrase because, I don't know, it's so motivational. And every day I've been trying to kind of see something that motivates me, even if it's so simple, but something that gets me going, moving forward, step by step, little by little. The phrase burn the ships come from the story of Hernan Cortez. I hope I'm pronouncing these names right. It's a Spanish name. When Cortez arrived in Mexico with his men, many of them wanted to go back because the land was unknown. The risk was so high. Retreat felt safer. So he ordered his ships to be destroyed. So he said, burned the ships. Some say burned, some say they sank. So no one could, you know, return, basically. It doesn't matter if they sank the ships or burned the ships, but the term burn the ships came from this story. So no one could return. There was no backup plan, no way out, only one direction. Forward. That's why the phrase still exists today. Burning the ships means wanting something so badly, being so sure it will happen, that you're willing to go for it with everything you've got. When there's no option to return to who you were, you show up differently. And I agree. Once you just make the commitment, you book the flight, you book the thing, you purchase the thing, or I don't know. I keep saying thing. Anyway, when you do something and you just put your mind into it and you say, this is it, I've got it, I have to do this for myself. You buy the camera, you say, I'm going to start this project. You print the photos that you've been wanting to print. You start whatever thing. You put a commitment, you put a down payment. You burn the ships. You say, I don't want to live in this apartment anymore. So you tell your landlord, this is it. I'm giving you my 30-day or two-week note. I don't know how many notice there is. You want to leave your job, you burn the ships. But don't actually burn anything. But you know what? It's a metaphor for burning the ships. And I think it's absolutely motivational. I don't know why, but every time I go back to this story and I hear it, whether on social media or just the metaphor of burning ships, something sparks because it's so motivational to actually make a commitment, move forward, only one direction, no way back. Khalas, it's been done. You told people you're leaving, you made the commitment, you purchased a new apartment, you got the new car keys, whatever it may be. And I hope this motivates you. Whoever needs to be motivated right now, and something sparked. You saw something, you imagined something, you heard something after listening to the story, and you're like, okay, I need to do this. This is what you need to do right now. You need to burn ships, move forward. Only way is just in front of you. No way backwards. It's kind of scary, but also very motivational because we always say there's tomorrow. We always say, I'll just go to the gym tomorrow. I'll do this tomorrow. Maybe next year, maybe next time. But there's no next time. You're doing the commitment right now. We're going to take a quick break, then we'll be coming back. Burn the ships. In a world full

Ladies and gents, just like that, we're coming to the end of the show. Another one of the Ride Home, your favorite show, coming to an end. What a show, what a vibe. Special thanks to the one and only Ala Farash for making everything sound so amazing and so smooth. Also, special thanks to you, my beautiful audience, for listening, texting, sending in messages, calling in. We absolutely appreciate you. We're nothing without you. We love when everybody calls in and gives us positive vibes. Until tomorrow, see you all next time, again at the same time from 4 until 7 p.m. I was your host, Asir Abdeljawad. This is SRFM. Don't

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11: The Hearts of KSM. I'm your host, John Andrews. 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

0: stay locked in, and let's enjoy this weekend together. Shabab Webinar and everyone else. Khalas. You got it.
1: Ladies and gents, boys and girls, hello Saudi Arabia. Woo-hoo-hoo. I hope you're well. I hope you're doing good. I hope you're living your various dreams and they're all coming true. Or at least there's no nightmares. Let's just stay with the positives. I hope you're doing well. And so what are we going to be looking at? What are we going to be talking about today's show on the Shabab Webinar? How are we going to be educating you on the Shabab Webinar show? Well, we've got loads coming up. We're going to be talking about some... What is WhatsApp etiquette? When you're in these big WhatsApp groups, what are you supposed to do? What are you not supposed to do? We're going to chat about that because this is the 21st century, isn't it? Welcome. What a place to live it is. In the 21st century, and we're going to talk about WhatsApp groups. What on earth are we supposed to do in them? What about you? Are you in 100 WhatsApp groups? I think I might be in 1,000, maybe even 1,000,000. It's hard to tell. So many different WhatsApp groups, and some of them have got hundreds of people in. That's a lot of responsibility, isn't it, when you think about it? And so we're going to talk about etiquette. What should we be doing in these WhatsApp groups? But before we do that, before we get chatting and think about what a disaster it is when you accidentally pocket dial a WhatsApp group with 300 people in, what we're going to do now is we're going to play some tunes. Here is a bit of Erasmus and Love You Better. I'm loving this tune. It's got real summer vibes. Don't touch your dials.

Yeah, ladies and gents, you're listening to the Shabab Wabanat Show with me, John Andrews, and we're having a good time here. We are popping lots of tropical house coming your way. Big fan, summer vibes. You can always get in touch with the show, +966 555 967 292, time after time.

summer feeling. Take me back to the start, which is lucky because we're there. Summer is upon us. Enjoy it, ladies and gents. Enjoy it. I do love those summer vibes. Don't you? Big fan. Right, ladies and gents.

It's boys and girls. Hope you're having a good time wherever it is. Now, what's going down? We are going to be talking about WhatsApps. We're going to be, well, not necessarily WhatsApps. I suppose other messaging services are available to you. But when you, so we're going to talk about what do we do when we're in these, when we're in these big groups, these big messaging groups. What's the etiquette? What, how do you need to behave? Because this is uniquely 21st century, right? Our parents didn't have to deal with this, did they? You don't remember your mum going, oh my goodness, I'm in a WhatsApp group with 200 people and just accidentally sent a weird emoji. I just sent them a picture of a school for no reason whatsoever. Anyway, that doesn't happen, does it? You don't remember that. You, it's not something that your parents had a problem with, but you Shabab Webinar and everyone else has got that challenge. So we're gonna talk about the etiquette. So I want you to get in touch with me, right? And the easiest way to do that, there's several ways, but the easiest way to do that is use those digits. Use your phone. Here is number. You get ready. Get ready now. It is +966 555 967 292. I'll give that to you again. It is +966 555 967 292. Now a third time for those at the back, right? +966 555 967 292. Tell me what do you think the etiquette is when you're in these big WhatsApp groups? What is the etiquette? Let me know. Get in touch with the Shabab Webinar Show and we will talk about it. We're going to talk rules and regulations. What should we be doing? Imagine we're the admins for some of these enormous WhatsApp groups. What should we be doing or not doing? Anyway, get in touch. +966 555 967 292. What I'm going to do is now I'm going to just leave a great big long voice note and put it on a WhatsApp group for 500 people while we listen to some tunes.

Yes, that is the dream. The tunes are popping this evening. I hope you're having as good time as I am. You're listening to the Shabab Web and App Show with me, John Andrews, here on the one, the only, the mightiest of FMs, SR FM. We are here for you. I hope you're having a good time. Wherever it is you do, whatever it is you're doing, or wherever it is you are, I think that is paying the dividends you want it to pay. It's giving you what you want. That's what I want for you. Now, on the show this evening, I hope it's going to be giving you what you want, because we've got some popping tunes. The tunes are fire. I believe I'm using the terms of the Shabab Webinar correctly. We are slaying it. It is slay. I think that's right. The tunes are fire and they are popping. Oh, yeah, that's definitely, I've definitely got that right, I think, for sure. Now, we're going to be talking, my goodness me, we are talking about WhatsApp group etiquette. So I want to know, here's a question for you. Should I send lengthy voice notes to my WhatsApp groups with loads of people in it? Is that what I should do? Is that acceptable? What kind of things are and are not acceptable? Society is having to rewrite the rules about how we live because of technology. So let's have a chat. What is the kind of things we can and cannot do? Is it all right to spam a WhatsApp group with 300 people in it with a bunch of emojis? Is that okay? Is it not? Give me your opinions. What are your pet hates? What are the things people do on these WhatsApp groups that make you want to throw things? Get in touch on +966 555 967 292. I'll give that to you again. It is +966 555 967 292. What are your pet hates? What are people doing on these WhatsApp groups that make you want to send angry emojis to each other? What goes on? Do let me know. I would love to hear your thoughts. Now we're going to carry on with the jams. Don't touch your dials. Do stick with us. 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

Yes, that is Becky Hill and Run. I do like that tune. Big fan, big fan. That is a bit of a golden oldie. I think that's been around a while. Now, you're listening to the Shabab Wabanat Show on SRFM with me. Mwah! Big Johnny A. John Andrews. The John Meister General. No, it's not cool to make up your own nicknames, is it? Super John. The John the Hero. No, that needs work. Anyway, I'll workshop it. DJ Jazzy John. No, I'll look into it. Anyway, even if you have a suggestion, you can get in touch. SRFM John. John on the radio. And that's got a ring to it. Now, if you've got a suggestion, you can get in touch. +966 555 967 292. Be kind. +966 555 967 292. Let me know your thoughts. Now, we are talking about WhatsApp groups and WhatsApp etiquette here on the show. So the first one we're going to discuss, first one we're going to talk about is the idea of long voice notes, right? So if you are in a big WhatsApp group, is it all right to send long voice notes? What do you think? I am pretty much a hard no. I think all voice notes in big WhatsApp groups is a no. I think voice notes have their place. I do like them. However, let's keep them to a minimum. Anything beyond a minute of voice note, could have just called them, right? Anything beyond a minute of a voice note is cool. Anything beyond 2 minutes is a podcast. We don't need it, right? Now, I do like a voice note. I'm a radio host. Look at me. Yeah, here you go. This is what I do. So I do like voice noting things, and that's fair. And do you know what? The transcribe bit when it comes to voice notes feels like magic. That is, it's absolutely unbelievable, right? What is this wizardry? But feels like you're in Harry Potter. But I dig the transcribe bit. But at the same time, if it's longer than 2 minutes, come on, let's just ring them. We don't need 2 minute voice messages, and in particular, we don't need voice notes.

It's on great big WhatsApp groups, right? People aren't going to listen to him, or worse still, right? In a WhatsApp group, when you people accidentally voice note and they just record their pockets. My cringe gland goes off big time when that happens. Does that happen for you? Do you agree? Do you agree with this? Is it big voice notes? Big voice notes in WhatsApp groups? What do you reckon? Let me know. +966 555 967 292. Let me know your thoughts. All you need is love.

0: me to a higher place. Take me to outer space.
1: Yes, take me to outer space. A lot more achievable nowadays. Lots of rockets about, aren't there? Talking, yeah, just look, there's so many rockets going off. The space has become big business. There's so many different companies trying to get into it and doing well there. It's amazing. I think that's somewhere to keep an eye on. Anyway, I digress. Space. Now, we are talking about WhatsApp groups, and we're talking about what we should do in these big WhatsApp groups, because we've got hundreds, and we've got to make sure that we're all behaving ourselves, right? We're all going to make sure that we're behaving ourselves correctly. Now, I think it's in, we do not need lengthy voice notes into big WhatsApp groups. Don't be that guy. Don't be that guy. No need to be, right? So here is a polite message. No need to put a big voice note or even small voice notes into it, because people then have to listen to it, see what you're talking about, right? But these big WhatsApp groups, there's actually quite a lot of responsibility, right? If you're in a WhatsApp group with 300 people in it, and whatever you say gets read by 300 people, just got to make sure you spell it right, haven't you? you don't want to accidentally spell it wrong, or you don't want to send them a pocket voice message or something like that, do you? What a pressure, what a disaster. Anyway, so we're looking at some of the social norms now, the social norms around WhatsApp groups. And if you've got a pet peeve, something that people do on WhatsApp groups or Signal groups or chat groups, whatever it is you're using, then get in touch. +966 555 967 292. Now, here we go. If you're in these huge WhatsApp groups, most people are just watchers, right? They're just watching and they're using that for information and stuff. Is that acceptable, or should we see more contribution? Do we want to see people contributing more to these WhatsApp groups? Or if they do, would that mean that no one gets anything done? I've got a few WhatsApp groups that just are constantly on the go. Some like the buy-sell WhatsApp groups and stuff that you get into. People trying to sell secondhand stuff. It could just be constant. But do we want people contributing to that all the time? Maybe we can over-contribute, can't we? I suppose it depends on the different groups, doesn't it? Now, when you're in the more social ones, right, the more social WhatsApp groups, just you and a bunch of friends, are there some of you that just never contribute? Are there some people that just sort of stay in the shadows, reading everything, but never actually contributing? I think I might be one of those in some cases. But do you think that the little emojis have solved that, right? Should we, if you're in a WhatsApp group with just 7 or 8 people, right? Just 7 or 8 people, just your mates, just your friends. Is it okay just to be a watcher in that? Because I think if you tell people, I don't know, you're doing something, you're trying to set an arrangement, you need reactions. And that's why WhatsApp groups, that's why these little emojis are so helpful. Because you could just put a little thumbs up, can't you? Or a little, I don't know, a little smiley face. Or a laughing face if you said something funny. That's important, right? If I'm dropping, and this is a message to everyone, I'm in a WhatsApp group. When I drop my demonstrably hilarious WhatsApps and messages into that group, just a little smiley face would help. Because I'm putting effort into these messages. I'm making sure they are hilarious for you, not just me, for you. So little, if you're in little emoji, smiley emoji, laughing face emoji, it's welcome. Because the crafter of the message has spent time. They have. Anyway, right, I digress. So yeah, so watchers, is that okay? Or is it some WhatsApp groups the watcher is allowed and some, in fact, encouraged, and then some WhatsApp groups, you just got to get involved. You can't just be, in the shadows. Talking of shadows, here's Chasing Shadows by Alex Warren. God, that's a good link. SRFM.

ladies and gents. That is solo Miles Smith. We love a bit of Miles Smith here on the show. You're listening to SRFM, the heart of KSA, and I'm your host, John Andrews, here on the Shabab Wa Burnat show for the boys and the girls. Now, we are talking about big groups, like big WhatsApp groups or messaging groups, and what is the right kind of

etiquette. What is the, what things should we be doing and should we not doing, right? Do feel free to get in touch. What are your pet peeves for these? You can get in touch on +966 555 967 292. I'll give that to you again. It's +966 555 967 292. So now the next one that's come up, right, we need to be careful of, is inside jokes or sort of individual conversations. Isn't it frustrating when you open your open your app up and you go, oh, I've got 76 new WhatsApps, brilliant. So you then check your WhatsApps. Oh no, no, it's just two people on a big, on a massive WhatsApp group having a conversation that is has no relevance to me. I get that is annoying, isn't it? Isn't that what just you think? Oh, there'll be something of interest here. Oh no, it's two people having an argument on a buy sell group about the price of a washer tumble dryer. That's just what I'm watching. But then the frustrating thing, I don't know about you, but I then read it. I know it's not going to be relevant to me, and then I read it. I worry about what's wrong with me. I don't think that's probably the best thing to do. Probably should be able to zone that out, but I don't, and I can't. Do you do that? Am I alone in just knowing, right, that I'm just watching someone negotiate the price of a second-hand chest of drawers that I don't want, but I'm watching them negotiate it on a WhatsApp group and I'm reading about it? Why do I need that information? Why do I need that in my world? But I do, and I read it. So it's difficult, isn't it? So if you're one of these big WhatsApp groups, could you, if you're going to have an insider conversation, a conversation with that person, any chance you could keep it to yourselves? It's like the WhatsApp equivalent of the reply all. Ooh-wee! Everyone likes a reply all, don't they? Everyone, when those reply alls happen, it's glorious. It's great to read all that's going on. You just ping, ping, ping, and none of it applies to you. Right, there we go. There you go. That is my pet peeve. These insider conversations are these big groups we're in. What a thing. Anyway, yeah, so what's yours? What is your pet peeve? Do you agree with me, or do you actually love reading those interactions, those debates? Get in touch, +966 555 967 292. I'll give it to you again. It's +966 555 967 292. Here's a bit of a lot.

Yeah, this is SRFM and you are listening with your ears. Well done for doing that. I'm a big fan of your work. Thanks for sticking with us. You're an inspiration. You're my hero. Love your work. Love your work. So my name is John Andrews and I am the host of SRFM's Shabab Webinar Show. I don't know how to think about that. SRFM Shabab Webinar Show, and I'm here with you until 10 p.m. So don't worry. Don't touch your dial. Stick with us. It's going to be a laugh. Now, there are lots of ways you can listen to us here on SRFM. You can go onto the Tinterweb, the internet. I don't know if you've ever heard of it, but the internet's quite a big deal nowadays. People keep talking about it. I don't think you'll ever catch on. But you've got the internet, right? So there's two different ways you can listen to us over the internet. We've got X, formerly Twitter. You can are they called X's? You don't tweet anymore. Do we X? What do we do? I don't know. Anyway, so X, formerly Twitter, and it's that's been changed so long. I think people just call it X now. I'm not sure I'm going to get used to it. Anyway, you've got X. You can search us up. 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The other way you can do it is just old school. I think, and if I'm honest, this is my favorite way of doing it, is you can just tune your radios. 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Those are glorious, easy to remember FMs, and you should keep that. That way you can keep us jumping wherever you are, whatever it is you're doing. SRFM can be by your side. Let's keep going with the tunes. Shabab Webinar.

Yes, ladies and gents, I don't know about you, but I am loving that. That is Don Diablo and Hilo, one of my favourites at the moment. I am digging that. That is a tune, extra large tune. I don't think we still say that, do we? I'm going to bring it back, along with the word wizard. Yeah, a long time ago, in a decade far, far away, people used to say the word wizard to mean something's cool, right? Yeah, that's pretty wizard. I think we should try and bring that back. Shabab Wabanatas, can we bring back the word wizard to describe something called that is wizard? That is totally wizard. We're going to bring it back. SRFM, you're going to be the people that do it with me. Do you think we can do it? I can hear just in that wave of emotion. I can feel it coming through the airways. Yeah, that's it. We're going to bring that back. The wizard. That is wizard. Maybe not. We'll workshop it. Anyway, right, we're talking here on the Shabab Webinar this evening. We are talking about the do's and don'ts, the do's and don'ts of WhatsApp groups or big messaging groups. I assume it's the same on Signal or whatever the other WhatsApp groups people use, or the other messaging groups. But yeah, so what these big groups we're in, right? What are the cultural norms we need to adopt, right? We talked about the idea that these big groups, no, don't use voice notes, don't. There's no need for voice notes. We talked about watchers, right? Like these people that don't contribute, they just keep an eye on it. And we think, we believe that that's probably okay depending on the WhatsApp group, right? But you've got to be careful. But don't be that guy. If there's only like four of you in the WhatsApp group, it needs all of you. It will set up for all of you. Don't be that one person that just sort of quietly sits there. You were put in that WhatsApp group for a reason. They love you and they want you there, probably. Now, we also talked about the idea, don't have these side conversations, don't have these side quests in your WhatsApp groups with thousands of people in, because you have to read through them, and then your randoms are just going to read through it and watch that conversation. I don't know, it's weird. But then again, I'm also that guy that reads through it. I don't know. If you've got an opinion on any of this, get in touch. +966 555 967 292. I'll give that to you again. +966 555 967 292. What are the rules? What are the social norms we should be subscribing to in these WhatsApp groups of ours? Now, here's another one that's come in a lot, and this is getting a lot of popularity, is cringy overshares, right? No need for a cringy overshare on these WhatsApp groups. I suppose that sort of applies to social media in general. It's like when you're cringy overshares from your uncle on Facebook. There's I'm sorry if you're listening, uncles. Whatever it is, just cringy overshares. We don't need to know the deepest, darkest secrets. Social media and WhatsApp, etc., is only for the best times. The WhatsApp groups is only for the best times. People don't put the bad times on social media, do they? For a good reason. It brings us all down. It makes us sad. Maybe if you're having a bad time, do reach out and talk to your loved ones and the people around you. But maybe don't share it with the whole universe. That's just my thoughts. Just my thoughts. What do you think? Or is it right? Should we be putting our darkest moments onto these massive WhatsApp groups? Is that okay? Should we? Should we not? I don't know. Let me know. Get in touch. +966 555 967 292. Let's have a bit of Kygo.

That's MC4D there. You take me home. Big fan, big fan. You're listening to SRFM, the heart of KSA, and this is the Shabab Wabanat Show, where we're talking about WhatsApp etiquette. We're going to talk a little bit more about what we should be doing in these big WhatsApp groups. But first of all, we're going to have a bit of Jonas Blue. Don't wake me up.

Yeah, that is Crystal Tides, a band coming out of the UK at the moment. I absolutely recommend you give them a follow and find them on social media. They are gold. Now, we are talking about WhatsApp. We're talking about these messaging groups that we find ourselves in, of which there seems to be legion. There are hundreds of them, and I'm in all these groups and all these chats going on. How do we, what do we do? What is the social norm? So I need your help. Get in touch. +966 555 9672.

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Let me know. I want to know, what should I be, what are the social norms that we all need to be adhering to? Now, here's one that's come up that I think is really important, right? This one, I absolutely buy into this one. This is absolutely right. You gotta be nice, right? Be nice. You know you are. So groups, when you're with these groups, you can sometimes see these arguments break out in big WhatsApp groups. I don't know if you're in a big group, big WhatsApp, big messaging group, and there's an argument, it's a disagreement. It has to be said, guys, absolutely box office. You sat there eating your popcorn, watching these people go backwards and forwards on this argument on these WhatsApp groups. And it's, don't get me wrong, it is fantastic entertainment. But the problem is, the internet is forever. The internet is forever. And this is something, I think, this leads on to a wider debate, isn't it? But this is definitely a message for the Shabab Webinats out there, the younger members of the team that are listening in. The internet is forever. Whatever it is you say and do, make sure that you don't say or do anything on the internet that you wouldn't do in real life. I always think that's a really important filter. Don't write down and put anything on the internet that you wouldn't do in real life, and that you wouldn't be, that you would be proud if your mum or dad found out, right? Put it through the mum or dad filter. If I write this down, are they going to be proud of me if I put this on now? Because the problem is, right, the internet is forever. And so many people are writing these messages and putting out this anger, these keyboard worries, and it can be so damaging. It is forever. So please do me a solid, everyone, and let's just be nice to each other, right? It's like, just, I think Jerry Springer, do you remember Jerry Springer? He said it best when he said, look after each other. Good night and look after each other. It's what he used to say. And I like that. Let's be nice, because the internet is forever. Although, side note, absolutely the most entertaining thing when a big row kicks off in one of your WhatsApp groups. So I suppose my public service message is, be nice. Don't put mean things in a WhatsApp group. But my other public service is I just find it's just like watching TV, isn't it? When someone decides they're going to go big guns, or they're going to air a grievance on one of these WhatsApp groups. My goodness me, it just is the most exciting thing. And then do you find as well, there's always somebody in that WhatsApp group, somebody that just puts a little like popcorn emoji or eyes or watching this. And then it takes ages before then someone pipes in and goes, do you think we should take this offline? Do we think we should do this another way? Some admin steps in, who knows? Anyway, yeah, so let's just be nice. If you've got a grievance, that's fine, but let's try and do those things privately, shall we? And be nice. Be nice. That is my message to you. Now, here is Jax Jones Zephyr at Take That Said It All. And I love this. Don't touch your dials.

Yes, Olivia Dean. Well done. Well done. Big fan. Ladies and gents, I hope you're having a good time. You're listening to SRFM, the heart of KSA, and I'm your host, John Andrews, here on the mighty Shabab Wabanat Show. We're going all the way to 10 p.m. All the way to 10 p.m. We're about halfway through. My goodness me. Doesn't time fly when you're having fun? And I hope you are having fun. You can get in touch. Let me know your thoughts. Get in touch with the show. I'll give you a shout out if you like. I'll say kind words about you. I'll say your name on the airwaves. You can get in touch using your telephone. +966 555 967 292. Alternatively, you can find me on the gram, the Instagram. You can find me on Instagram, John on the Radio. That is who I am, John on the Radio. Now, we're talking about, on the air tonight, we are talking about WhatsApp groups and these, what are the rules? What are the rules? We live in the 21st century now, and in the 21st century, we have all these, like, these ridiculous ways of communication that never happened before. Bring back carrier pigeons, that's what I say. You know, you can never get spammed with memes with carrier pigeons, could you? That wasn't a thing. What about Morse code? During Morse code, do you reckon people ever send you endless videos of the American office? No, there was never endless pictures of Steve Carell looking awkward when we had Morse code. That wasn't a thing. Or when we first invented the telephone. Right? First invented the telephone. We didn't sort of ring each other up and sort of tell each other about sort of our day. Well, in fact, we probably did actually. That is something we did do. But anyway, so we're talking about WhatsApp groups. We're talking about the exciting things that are the way we need to deal with these WhatsApp groups. And we need what the rules are, right? And so here is one. This is a big one. So I said be nice a minute ago, and that is important. Do, for goodness sake, be nice. The internet is forever. There's no need to be mean. But here is one. Spammers. Are you a spammer? Do you hate the spammer? Spamming is one of those 21st century words. It's entered the lexicon, isn't it? When you go back to when I was young, you didn't hear about spam was something you had for tea. Now, spamming is in fact when you send too many things, right? So spammers are these people that are on these WhatsApp groups sending loads of GIFs or memes. GIFs. GIFs or GIFs. Anyway, now, spammers. What's going on? I appear to be having some kind of meltdown in the studio today. Now, spammers in the WhatsApp groups, you've got 100 people, 200 people, 300 people, and then people that just casually throw out a meme, a picture of someone giving the side eye, someone saying woo, right? I think memes and stuff, they're for the groups with your friends. I don't want to be mean to you. Meme to you? That's gold, just so you know. That is comedy gold. But let's keep these memes for the smaller groups. We don't need them in the bigger groups. Because when people spam, they just get all these messages, all these pictures, all these ideas. Just be mindful. Maybe be mindful. Do you agree with me? Or are you sat there thinking, no, John, the Shabab Wabanats of the world, they are communicating exclusively in GIFs. GIFs. I don't know, exclusively in small moving pictures. We send each other small moving pictures and emojis. The written word is dead. We communicate solely with emojis and pictures. That's how the world operates now. Get with the time with WhatsApp. Get in touch, +966 555 967 292. You can use WhatsApp, you can use SMS, you can even send me a voice note if you like. You can get that to me on +966 555 967 292. Ladies and gents, let's get back to the tunes. This is Hedge of Desire. Edge, not Hedge. Hedge of Desire is different. I'm the-

0: Yeah, you're listening to SRFM, the heart of KSA, and I'm your host, John Andrews, here on the Shabab Wabanat Show. And we are putting the world to rights here, and we're talking about WhatsApp groups, right? So in these WhatsApp groups, in these big messaging groups, what are the rules? It's like the Wild West out there. It's mad. It's crazy. But it's not that crazy, is it? Let's be real. But there is, we got to get it right, because sometimes there are some bad actors out there who are just getting it wrong. So this is my public service announcement to you. Let's sort this behaviour out in these big WhatsApp groups that we're all in for everybody's sake, right? Be nice. Don't spam the memes. Now, here is an important one. Brevity. Brevity is encouraged. Let's be succinct. If you're wondering what brevity or succinct means, succinctosity, not quite sure. What it means is let's keep it brief. Let's keep it to the point, right? There's no need to waffle around the subject. Now, I have to say, I might be guilty of this. This might be a crime I have committed before. It won't be to anyone's surprise that I enjoy a long, rambling message, written or otherwise. So I do need to improve my succinctness. I need to make sure I focus my messages. So when you're in these big WhatsApp groups that hundreds of people are going to read, I think don't make people sit through these great big messages. Let's keep them to the point. I think that's what we need to aim for, right? That's the kind of thing. Now, if you've got a point you'd like to bring up, if you've got to say, if you want to tell me I'm wrong or tell me I'm right, that'd be nice. Then you can get in touch, +966 555 967 292. I'll give that to you again. It's +966 555 967 292.
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3: 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Only turn the volume up. When we go,
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Yeah, ladies and gents, you're listening to SRFM, the heart of KSA. I'm your host, John Andrews, here on the Shabab Wabanat Show. Now, that was a tune. Now, we're talking about the social rules that are involved in WhatsApp groups. And we've had the wonderful Zane, the listener. Zane's an absolute hero, big friend of the show. He says, "Hi, John, love the show. Tunes are popping." You said that, didn't you, Zane? Dude, I appreciate your support. He goes, tunes are popping, he's loving it, he's bopping around. But he says it's indulging makes it weird, right? In these big WhatsApp groups, people overindulging. He means like being right, really extroverted messages. Like people are extroverted and oversharing. There's too much oversharing going on in these big WhatsApp groups. I think I'm with him. I think when you're in these great big WhatsApp groups, there's hundreds of people there. People's time is short. We don't need big shares. Let's just keep it brief. Don't need the big shares. That's Zane's view. And I'd love to know your view. Get in touch. +966 555 967 292. I'll give that to you again. +966 555 967 292. Thank you very much for getting in touch, Zane. If you want to give me any more, if anyone wants to give me any more of these important WhatsApp rules, it's how we live our lives nowadays, isn't it? When I look at my screen time, I think WhatsApp and things like that is the highest. That's the most time I spend on my phone. Is on those apps. So we've got to get the etiquette right. Anyway, get in touch. Let me know your thoughts. Are you enjoying the tunes? Are you enjoying the tunes as much as Zane is? And then let me know or not. If you've got something you'd like to request, get in touch. +966 555 967 292. Here's MRAC.

is Emrak and Nobody. You're listening to SRFM, the heart of KSA, with me, John Andrews, here on the Shabab Wabanat Show. We're going all the way to 10 p.m. Do not touch your dials. It's a bit of T-swizzle.

Yeah, it's Oplight by the wonderful Taylor Swift. Gosh, she is a dominant force in music, isn't she? Now, we're talking a little bit about these big WhatsApp groups that are in, and these big messaging apps that we have these big groups in. And we're thinking about what is the etiquette? What are the rules? Now, here's one that somebody's come in, and they haven't left their name, so I don't know who to credit with this, but thank you very much for getting in touch. And they have said, hi, John, loving the show, loving the tunes. There you go. Always glad the tunes get noticed. And they said, one of the big things that they notice is when people leave a big WhatsApp group silently. Well, how do you leave a big WhatsApp group? Do you just sort of smoke bomb and go? Do you just leave? And then that very sad little note appears, isn't it? It just says, so-and-so has left the chat. So-and-so's gone. Do we just go? Do we just leave? Is that a thing we do? Or should it be sort of encouraged, nay compulsory, to do sort of a big exit speech? You know, like one of these big final, it's been great knowing you all. I've loved being part of this WhatsApp group and buying food through it, or whatever it is. Should you do a big exit speech? Is that something you should do? I think so. I think it depends on the group, doesn't it? But I think we definitely, even if you've been a bit of a watcher, even if you've been someone who doesn't get stuck into all of the chats, then maybe you should still very much sort of contribute and say, oh, I'm off, it's been fun, and then do the honourable thing and leave. Because there are these people, aren't they? They come out, they join your WhatsApp group and they move away, but don't leave the WhatsApp group. Is that allowed? That's weird, isn't it? But then how do you leave it? I get it, like it's very difficult, the social norms, right? You either leave that WhatsApp group the moment you leave that area, if you were to leave wherever it is, or leave that WhatsApp group. Don't, if you've moved away from the town or moved away from the city, don't be in a WhatsApp group from there. I remember for years, I was in a WhatsApp group where I used to live. I used to live in Nairobi in Kenya years and years and years and years ago. And I was in a WhatsApp group with that rugby team for years afterwards. And then I realized it was time. It was time for the big leave. I had to put the big, but then my problem was I'd been out the country. I'd gone for the last probably even a year. So for a year I was in this WhatsApp group and there was getting all these messages, but I didn't care. It's about sports games, rugby games that were due to be played. And I wasn't even in the country. I hadn't played for them for a year. But what do I do then? Do I just mute it and just forever be in that WhatsApp group? Or do I do the big farewell, in which case that's going to look weird because I actually left the country years ago. So I just sort of left, and I still cringe to this day, this idea of this DJ John Andrews left this WhatsApp group a year after actually leaving it and having a big leaving do. I don't know. I think you got to have the courage. You got to have the courage to leave these groups when you leave whatever area it is you're going to. I think that's it. And you've got to say goodbye. It doesn't have to be long and gushing, but you do have to say goodbye. There you go. That's my thoughts. Right, more tunes. Get in touch. SRFM, +966 555 967 292. Here's a bit of MK.

Evening all, that's Fred again, which is interesting because that's the first time we've played him. Anyway, yeah, there you go. Top chat here on the Shabab Wabanat Show with moi, John, DJ John Andrews here all night till 10 p.m. Anyway, so we're talking about etiquette, and we're talking about WhatsApp etiquette and what we should be doing and how we should be doing these great big WhatsApp groups. And somebody else has been in touch again, hasn't given me their name, but thank you very much for getting in touch. And they say tunes are fire, which I like. Again, use of the emoji. I'm like, big fan of use of the emoji. Anyway, so tunes are fire, but they say it's people in WhatsApp groups and you don't know who they are. Anonymous people in these WhatsApp groups, which is true, isn't it? There's loads of people who have their names in these WhatsApp groups. It's just like a flower or an emoji, but it's very, very difficult then to know who it is. So you have these big WhatsApp groups and these conversations are happening and you're like, who is that? Do I know that person? Come on, guys, let's be a little bit less anonymous. That's it. I don't know, it's probably how you set your WhatsApp up. You don't want it to be sort of too obvious who you are, potentially. But then you have people that are just like a bunch of flags and then a soccer ball. Like, who are you? Who are you? It's difficult, isn't it? Difficult, isn't it? So yeah, there you go. So that's what that person is. Thank you very much, Messenger. Thank you for getting in touch. If you want to get in touch, you've got a pet peeve about using WhatsApp groups or big groups in general, big messaging groups, you can get in touch. +966 555 967 292. Give that to you again. It's +966 555 967 292. Back to the tunes. Here's a bit of Luminous.

It is dreaming season. That's Elefante. Guys, get in touch. You enjoying the show? +966 555 967 292. We're talking on the show about important WhatsApp, whatever it is, messaging etiquette. What do we need to know? Get in touch. +966 555 967 292. Go on, Afrojack. See what you've got.

Yes, 17 minutes to midnight. Don't panic, it's actually not 17 minutes to midnight. It's sort of somewhere near 10 o'clock. But don't worry, don't panic, ladies and gents, boys and girls. There's still lots of Shabab Wabanat show left, which you're listening to, which is important. Now, on the show, we've been talking about WhatsApp etiquette, messaging etiquette. Now, here's another what. This isn't for groups, but this is a piece of etiquette. Have you got one of those friends that sends you, the first message they send you is a hello? Or a hi. I've got a friend who just goes, yo, or hi, and that's the first message, which is so ambiguous. Why do that? Why just send me, oh, yo, and then the rest of the before they send the rest of the messages out? Why do that? Just ask me the question. Just dive in. I can't get past it. I don't know why he does it. Yo. And then there's a minute or so pause, and then the question arrives. Why has he done that? Why not just send the question? I don't get it. I don't understand.

People are weird. And if you're listening, Gary, why do you do it? Right, well, Gary on the tunes, back with a bit more messaging chat later. If you want to let me know your thoughts, it's easy to do it. +966 555 967 292. Yo.

Yeah, we love that. That is Better Love by Bijou. I like Bijou. Bijou means little kiss in French, if anyone's interested. Right, you're listening to SRFM, the heart of KSA, and I am still your host, John Andrews, here on the Shabab Wabanat Show. Holla. Hope you're doing well. Hope you're doing well. Now, Zane's been in touch again. Well done, Zane. Keeps messaging back. I love it. He says that he's changed his language because of Instagram, right? He's changed the way he says things when he's messaging. Instead of location, he now says coordinates. There you go. So is that what the cool kids are doing now? We just say, don't send me location. Send me coordinates. Send me your digits. What's going down? And he says, instead of saying he'll be there in 6 minutes, he goes, ETA 6 minutes, which I think does make him sound like some kind of spy / Bond villain. He says it makes him more sophisticated. I think it does. Well done. Well done, Zane, for being more sophisticated and growing your lexicon and vocabulary. There you go. Lexicon's another word for vocabulary, really. Enjoy it. Ladies and gentlemen, boys and girls, thank you very much. Stick with us. We're going to go back with some tunes. Here is Sigala and Hello.

Yes, put you on, ladies and gents, boys and girls. You're listening to SRFM, the heart of KSA. And my name is John Andrews here on the Shabab Webinar Show. Now, what are we talking about? We're talking about WhatsApp and we're talking about messaging etiquette. How should we be doing it? And it's reminded me, this maybe isn't the big WhatsApp groups, but here is another thing that a friend of mine does that drives me balmy. Drives me up the wall. Not up the wall, but I just think it's odd, right? It's not my mate that says hi or hey before then beginning the full conversation. You don't need to do that. Just leap into it. Send me the WhatsApp. Don't say, hey, what time are we playing football tonight? Just say, what time are we playing football tonight? I don't understand why you would precursor it with a hey. So that's one of the friends. I've got another friend. Yeah, there you go. Showing off here, aren't I? Two friends. Another friend who puts a cross, an X, at the end of every one of his messages. Hi, do you have a spare bike pump? X. Which means kiss, right? The X means kiss. X means kiss. O means hug, right? Old school. Used to put it at the end of cards. When you wrote a card, X is an O, right? X and O. X means kiss. Why is he feeling the need to put an X at the end of every single one of his messages? He's a 42-year-old man. I don't understand why it says, and he'll send me messages. What are you and the family doing next weekend? Would you like to come for a barbecue? X. What? Why? Why has he got a kiss at the end of it? That's not necessary. Why is that happening? Did you see the score in the football today? X. What? Why are you putting an X on it? He's the only person I know that does it. Like he's a 13-year-old girl writing notes to people. Just an X at the end. Or my mother writing a birthday card. It's just an X at the end. I don't understand. I don't get it. I don't know why he does it, but he absolutely does it every single time. Like every single message. Like, okay, see you tomorrow. X. Hi, John, how are you? X at the end. I don't get it. I don't know why every single message. But the thing is, as well, the funny part is, and I respect him for it now, he's been doing it forever. Forever, as long as he's had a phone, which is a long time, he's been doing it, and he now he's leaned into it. People have taken the mickey out of him, they've laughed at him, they've asked him about it, and he's like, right, it's my thing now, it's how he does it. So you know his phone's been hacked if you get a message from him that doesn't have an X at the end, because he's had to double down. He's decided that's going to be his thing, he's going to make it his personality. And I have to say, I sort of respect him for it. So well done, Bainesy. Name and shame. Well done, Bainesy. I like your work. Anyway, so do you have any friends that do something weird like that? Get in touch. You can let me know. +966 555 967 292. Right, back in a moment. We're going to play some tunes. X.

Yes, that's Lady Gaga and Dance of the Dead. You're listening to SRFM, the heart of KSA, and I'm your host, John Andrews. Now, there's not long left. We're talking about weird WhatsApp and WhatsApp, or not just WhatsApp, but messaging etiquette. And some of the ideas we've come up have been great, and people have been messaging and telling us all sorts. So if you're going to get in touch, you've only got about 10 minutes left, well, maybe even 5 minutes. Let us know. What are your bugbears? What are the do's and don'ts when it comes to messaging each other? Certainly messaging on big groups. Let me know. You're listening to the Shabab Wabanat Show here on SRFM, the heart of KSA. And this is Conkai. Oh.

That is Conkai and All My Love, and we're coming to the end of the show. There's not enough time left. We're running out of time. So thank you so much if you've been involved and for messaging us and dropping us a line. It has been a pleasure to hear from you. So there's been loads of people that messaged, and I appreciate that. So some of the things we've talked about, the ideas that you got the in a WhatsApp groups. We want to make sure that we're not oversharing. We're going to keep it brief. We want to maybe you don't want to start your messages like Gary with a yo every time. Maybe you could just sort of leap into it. Who knows? What else we've talked about? We've talked about these ideas. We just need to keep our messages brief. Let's avoid cringy oversharing. And I think we can all agree it's a no to voice notes in these large WhatsApp groups of ours. If you want to get in touch, don't panic. I'll be back on again. We'll be back on again at a late date, maybe tomorrow. We'll see how it plays out. So what I need you to do is you need to enjoy the rest of your evening. Ladies and gents, boys and girls, you are listening to SRFM, and it has been an absolute pleasure to be your host. This is the Shabab Wabanat signing off for tonight. 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

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That's right, it's SRFM.

my people. People that they see road well, well, low. They see things when they happen for this world. If you do anyhow, you go see anyhow. Oga, make it up for contest me, oh. My eyes, they shook. I make me vex, oh. 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Hey, I think they have for this life, where I never seen before. Are you a bastard, man? Are you a bastard?

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Welcome on back to a new episode of Cybersecurity Daily, just for you, ladies and gentlemen. Today, I want to talk about the most overlooked thing that we have, and it's security, because it seems boring for a lot of people. And let's slow down for a bit. Why is our inbox the master key to our entire life? I think that answers its question. But I will ask you a question that sounds simple, but really isn't. What is the single most important account you own online? Many of you would give proper answers, and it makes sense, like your banking account. Okay, great choice. It's a reasonable guess, but wrong. The most important account you own is your email. Okay, a lot of you might be saying, how is that even possible and how is that comparative to a banking account? Hear me out. What makes your email a huge target and exactly how to protect it, all in one episode? Let me prove that bold claim, because your email is the master key to everything else you own online. Just think about it for a second. When you forget your password to almost any service, your bank, your social media, your shopping accounts, government services, what do? You click forgot password, and where does that reset link go? So whoever controls your email can reset the password on nearly every other account it's tied to. Your inbox is just one account among many. It's the spare key to all the others. Okay, let's make that real with how an attacker actually thinks. So a criminal, maybe someone wearing a hoodie, right, in a dark room with an open laptop and a green screen and flashing numbers. A criminal gets into your email, doesn't necessarily just starts shouting about it. No. The smart ones, they are very quiet. They sit inside your inbox and read. They learn which banks you use, which services you're subscribed to, who your family members are, how you write, what you're worried about. Then they go to your bank's website and click forgot password. This is how they intercept your accounts, right? They have access to your inbox, they can see everything, and perhaps the most damaging move of all is that they email the people you know, maybe your family, your friends, your colleagues, dressed up as you, asking for money or sending malicious links. So how do they break in to begin with? The first and most common is the reused password. If you've used the same password on your email as you used on any other website, let's say a certain website that later suffered a data breach, criminals can simply take that leaked password and try it on your email. If it's the same, they're in. It's no hacking genius required, really. The second most common is called phishing, not in the way where you'd have a rod and actual fish. Phishing with a P and H. This is the fake email or the message designed to trick you into typing your password into a counterfeit login page. You could get a message that looks like it's from your email provider saying unusual sign-in detected, verify your account now. You click, it lands you on a page that looks exactly, when I say exactly, I mean exactly, like the real login screen. So, trusting this, you type in your email, your password, and here's what you've done. In the back end, you've just handed them your passwords straight to the abuser. The page was fake. It looks absolutely real, but it is fake, and it's only built to capture what you type. The third and most common is guessable passwords, names, numbers, favorite colors. For example, a password like 12345. Automated tools can run through millions of common guesses very quickly, and a weak password won't stand a chance. Take this from me.

So, with all that being said, here's the part that's important to you. How do you actually protect your inbox? Number one, this is the big one, turn on two-factor authentication. I know this introduces a layer and we're all lazy, let's be honest. No one wants to go through all of that, but is this extra necessary step more important than your security and safety? I don't think so. This is the single most powerful thing you can do. It means that even if a criminal somehow has your password, they still can't get in without a second proof of identity. This is usually a code from an app on your phone or a prompt you approve on your device. Kind of like a second lock on most doors in your house. And many of the email providers, they offer this for free. It just takes a few minutes to switch on. Number two, and it helps, it does not 100% protect you, but it does help significantly. Give your email a unique, strong password that you use nowhere else. Because your email is the master key, its password must never be shared with any other account. If it's unique, then someone else's data breach can't expose that. And make it long. A memorable phrase of several words is both stronger and easier to remember than a short, complicated jumble.

Step 3. Learn to recognize phishing. When you have a, I wouldn't say a deeply suspicious mindset, but I would say a suspicious mindset of how any email that could

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Verify immediately. Suspicious activity detected." This is a panic trap. It's designed to make you act before you think. So when you get a message like that, don't rush to click the link inside it. 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The real company will show you any genuine alerts when you log in normally. 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Look for two things in particular. One, forwarding rules. So you just make sure that your mail isn't being secretly forwarded to an address you don't recognize. And two, the recent activity, or where your signed in page, which most of the providers offer. It shows you the devices and locations currently logged into your account. If you see something you don't recognize, act fast. 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Remember, y'all, a healthy suspicion of urgent messages, an occasional glance at your security settings, a stronger password, and enabled 2FA can make wonders. Do those things, and you've locked the most important door you own.

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I truly hope each and every one of you out there enjoyed and learned from today's episode of Cybersecurity Daily right here on SRFM. We'll catch you guys in the next one. And until then, stay safe and bye-bye for now.

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People that they see road well, well, oh. They see things when they happen for this world. If you do anyhow, you go see anyhow, oh. 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Are you a bad for the

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4: 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And it turns out, there's a specific scientific reason for this. Your brain absolutely loves routine. Not because it's boring, not because it's lazy, but because routines help your brain work smarter, not harder. Today, let's explore why your brain is such a big fan of habits, routines, and those little rituals you repeat every day, often without even realizing it. Your brain may only make up about 2% of your body weight, but it uses a huge amount of your energy. Because of that, your brain is constantly looking for ways to conserve resources. Think of it like a smartphone, trying to save battery power. When you repeat an action enough times, your brain creates a shortcut. Instead of carefully thinking through every step, it automates the process. That's why you can brush your teeth, tie your shoes, or drive a familiar route without giving it much thought. Imagine if every morning you had to consciously think about how to put on a shirt. Which arm goes first? Which button to do I start with? Life would be exhausting. Routine free up mental energy so your brain can focus on new challenges instead of constantly reinventing the wheel. Okay, why change feels uncomfortable? Have you ever walked into your workplace and noticed that someone moved a chair? Suddenly it feels strange, even though it's just a chair. Or maybe your favorite app updates its design, and you spend the next week wondering where everything went. That's because your brain likes predictability. Predictability helps you feel safe and in control. When things happen the way you expect, your brain can relax. When something changes unexpectedly, your brain pays attention because it wants to determine whether the change is important or potentially risky. And of course, that doesn't mean humans hate change. We actually enjoy new experiences. But our brains often prefer a balance between novelty and familiarity. Too much routine can become boring. Too much change can become stressful. And the secret power of habits. Here's something fascinating. Research suggests that a large portion of our daily actions are driven by habits rather than conscious decisions. That means many of the things you do each day happens almost automatically. Think about your morning routine. Maybe you wake up and immediately check your phone, or maybe you head straight for coffee before speaking to another human being. For some people, coffee isn't just a drink, it's a personality trait before 9 a.m. The more often you repeat a behavior, the stronger the brain pathways become. Eventually, your brain starts treating the habit like a default setting. That's why good habits can be incredibly powerful, and why bad habits can be surprisingly difficult to break. One of the biggest benefits of routine is that it reduces decision fatigue. Decision fatigue happens when your brain gets tired from making too many choices. And let's be honest, we make hundreds of decisions every day. What should I wear? What should I eat? Should I go to the gym today? Should I start that project now or later? The more decisions you make, the more mentally drained you can feel. That's why some highly successful people wear similar outfits every day or stick to consistent morning routines. They're reducing unnecessary decisions and saving mental energy. A routine acts like a roadmap. Instead of wondering what comes next, you already know, and that certainly can feel surprisingly comforting.

Humans are creatures of habit in some very funny ways. Many people sit in the exact same seat at work, in class, or even at a family gatherings. Nobody assigned the seat, nobody made a rule, but somehow everyone knows where they're supposed to sit. And if someone else takes that spot, suddenly it feels like an international incident. You might smile politely on the outside, but inside you're thinking, that's my chair. We create little routines everywhere. The same breakfast, the same playlist during commute, the same side of the bed, the same order when eating food on a plate. Humans are wonderfully predictable sometimes. And often, routines can become superpowers. Athletes often rely on routines before competitions. Musicians have rituals before performances. Students create study routines before exams. Even radio presenters often have their own pre-show habits. These routines help signal the brain that it's time to focus. It's almost like pressing a mental start button. The brain recognizes the familiar pattern and pre-prepares for what's coming next. That's one reason routines can improve productivity and confidence. They create a sense of readiness. Instead of waiting to feel motivated, the routine helps generate momentum. And of course, routines aren't perfect. Sometimes it's healthy to break them. Try a new restaurant, take a different route to home, learn a new hobby, listen to a different genre of music. Novel experiences challenge your brain in positive ways. They encourage learning, creativity, and adaptability. Think of routine as your brain's comfortable home, and new experiences as exciting adventures. You need both. The goal isn't to live the exact same day over and over. The goal is to have enough structure and to feel grounded while leaving room for discovery.

So the next time you find yourself following your usual routine, making your morning coffee, taking the same route to work, or listening to the same favorite song, remember that your brain is doing exactly what it was designed to do. It's creating efficiency, reducing stress, and helping you navigate daily life with less effort. Routine isn't the enemy of excitement. In many ways, it's the foundation that allows us to handle everything else. A little structure gives us the freedom to explore, create, and grow. And now, if you'll excuse me, your brain is probably expecting the next part of this routine. Don't go anywhere.

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0: 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Ladies and gentlemen, boys and girls, this is Sadia Radio, and you're tuning. 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
2: 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Here's a quote. If I had to limit my advice on healthier living to just one tip, it would be simply to learn how to breathe correctly. Dr. Andrew Weil. Having recognized the health and cost benefits of mindfulness therapy, some NHS trusts in the UK, for example, accept self-referrals. Others accept referrals via GPs. The UK Mental Health Foundation, which has produced a list of some of the NHS-funded courses, estimates that as many as 30% of GPs now refer patients to mindfulness training. Here's a quote. If you can just let go and trust that things will work out the way they're supposed to, without trying to control the outcome, then we can begin to enjoy the moment more fully. The joy of the freedom it brings becomes more pleasurable than the experience itself. Goldie Hawn. Professor Lazarus, who was professor of psychology at UC Berkeley, emphasized that the way people cope with stress is crucial in their physical, social, and psychological well-being. When coping is effective, stress is usually controlled. When coping is ineffective, stress mounts and can get you out of control, leading to psychological disturbance, subjective distress, and impaired social functioning. Now here are tips. When you feel your stress levels rising, take a slow, deep breath, say stop to yourself. Sometimes raising your hand in a halt gesture can strengthen your intention to stop. Practice mindfulness. It's called practice for a reason. By practicing awareness each day,

every day for 8 weeks, you will have enough momentum and direct personal experience with the practice to keep going with it, for years or for life, if you choose to. Now here's a quote. The best way to capture moments is to pay attention. This is how we cultivate mindfulness. Mindfulness means being awake. It means knowing what you are doing. Jon Kabat-Zinn. Try bringing mindfulness into routine aspects of your daily life. When waking up in the morning, when brushing your teeth, when taking a shower, when drying yourself, when getting dressed, when shopping, when traveling to work or to play. There are endless possibilities of when to be alert and mindful. Remember, plant some watercress or bean sprouts to extend your awareness and connection to the importance of taking care of our crops and food cycle. Also, be mindful of the air that we breathe. Keep it clean. Imagine the benefits if we had a global no-spray day. If we can't make the whole world do it, let's at least do it at home and at

no chemicals. And here's another tip. Eating with awareness. Take a piece of fruit that you can peel, for example, an orange. Whilst you peel the piece of fruit, reflect on what brilliant packaging nature uses. Be aware of all the processes that made this possible for you to eat. The seed, the earth, the weather, the crop pickers, etc. all the way into your hands. Eat it slowly, knowing that it is adding to the cycle of its life by improving yours. Be reminded of all the cycles that we in turn are part to a safeguard our environment and keep our own footprints free from pollution. Those were our mindful moments. DJ Lean.

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0: 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I'm your ratio. 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

how to debate, and win any argument. Having an argument can be one of life's most difficult emotional situations. Conflicts can arise, whether with someone you love, despise, or don't even know. Heated debates increase anxiety, blood pressure, and your overall sense of discomfort. Some people go to great lengths to avoid any kind of conflict, while others seem ready to argue at a moment's notice. If you're like most people, and you're somewhere in between, you prefer not to argue, but you're prepared to do so if necessary. Now the question is, how can you actually win an argument? Number 1. Keep your voice down. An argument is won by the person with the most compelling argument, not with the loudest voice. When debating, as hard as it may be, you should never raise your voice. It's important that you remain calm, because the louder you talk, the louder your opponent talks, and the end result is just a yelling match. Number 2. Get your opponent on your side. It's a good idea to try to get your opponent on your side. You can do this by making statements that you know they agree with, and you don't even need to use a fact relating to your debate. As soon as your opponent agrees, you have won a psychological battle. You are no longer the opponent, you're a comrade. Number 3.

0: As soon as you begin to criticize your opponent, it becomes obvious that you have run out of ways to defend your view, and these types of insults are a sure way to lose the debate. So never resort to name-calling, even if your opponent does. You must attack your opponent's argument, not them as a person. However, if your opponent resorts to this weak attempt to escape the actual debate, it's a clear sign that you are close to victory. Number 5. Appear to be open-minded. Becoming defensive is one of the worst ways to win an argument. Don't let your opponent sense that you're digging into your position without being willing to consider alternatives. If you appear to be giving the other side's position a thoughtful review, then the solution you propose will seem far more sensible. Additionally, your opponent may come to your side without you having to do anything other than listen. By letting your opponent speak, the situation may resolve itself naturally. Number 6. Stick to the subject. When someone begins to lose an argument, it's quite common to see them try to divert the topic to something else, with the hopes that you won't notice their weakness. When this happens, don't fall for it. Return to the original topic immediately. Don't give any time to other topics until you have resolved the one that started the debate in the first place. Number 7. Ask questions. When your opponent states what they believe to be a fact, probe deeper into the fact with questions that are designed to expose its flaws. Use tell-me-more type of questions, such as, can you give me an example? These questions will almost always lead your opponent to the truth, and if they are honest, they will concede. Number 8. Be silent. Another great way to win any argument is by not arguing at all. After making a strong argument, let your opponent do all the talking, especially if they lack the facts to oppose you. They will likely just fumble around and give you a variety of new ways by which to oppose them. This may not lead to them conceding defeat, but it may lead to them walking away from the debate, a clear victory for you. Number 9. Know your facts. Do not state that something is true unless you're absolutely sure that it is. Also, be prepared to prove it if necessary. It's incredibly annoying to debate a topic with a person who is simply making up their arguments on the fly. You wouldn't like it if people did that to you, so don't do it to others. Only engage in a debate that you know you can win based on actual facts. Number 10. Know when to give up. If you have all the facts to back you up, you should be able to win any argument, if your opponent is willing to be honest. However, there will be times when your opponent gets the better of you and they corner you. When this happens, just concede the win, and you should always be graceful in defeat. Nothing is worse than a person who argues simply for the sake of it and refuses to give in. Let's face it, debating is a part of life. From negotiating difficult deals at work to dealing with heated emotional conflicts at home. Thankfully, now you have some useful tactics that will give you the upper hand and help you win any argument. We suggest you debate with class and keep your relationship with the opponent a top priority. But apart from that, you have to do what it takes to win. And you just can't argue with that, can you?
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2: 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Only turn the volume up. 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

What to do in case of chronic pain. Everyone experiences occasional aches and pains. In fact, sudden pain is an important reaction of the nervous system that helps alert you to possible injury. When an injury occurs, pain signals travel from the injured area up your spinal cord and to your brain. Pain will usually become less severe as the injury heals. However, chronic pain is different from typical pain. With chronic pain, your body continues to send pain signals to your brain, even after an injury heals. This can last several weeks to years. And chronic pain can limit your mobility and reduce your flexibility, strength, and endurance. And this may make it challenging to get through daily tasks and activities. Chronic pain is defined as pain that lasts at least 12 weeks. The pain may feel sharp or dull, causing a burning or aching sensation in the affected areas. It may be steady or intermittent, coming and going without any apparent reason. And chronic pain can occur in nearly any part of your body. The pain can feel different in the various affected areas. Some of the most common types of chronic pain include headache, post-surgical pain, post-trauma pain, lower back pain, cancer pain, arthritis pain, neurogenic pain, which is pain caused by nerve damage, and psychogenic pain, which is pain that isn't caused by disease, injury, or nerve damage. And according to the American Academy of Pain Medicine, more than 1.5 billion people around the world have chronic pain. Chronic pain is usually caused by an initial injury, such as a back sprain or pulled muscle. It is believed that chronic pain develops after nerves become damaged. The nerve damage makes pain more intense and long-lasting. In these cases, treating the underlying injury may not resolve the chronic pain. In some cases, however, people experiencing chronic pain without any prior injury. The exact causes of chronic pain without injury aren't well understood. The pain may sometimes result from an underlying health condition, such as chronic fatigue syndrome, which is characterized by extreme, prolonged weariness that's often accompanied by pain. Endometriosis, which is a painful disorder that occurs when the uterine lining grows outside the uterus. Fibromyalgia. It is a widespread pain in the bones and muscles. Inflammatory bowel disease, which is a group of conditions that causes painful, chronic inflammation in the digestive tract. Interstitial cystitis. It is a chronic disorder marked by bladder pressure and pain. Temporomandibular joint dysfunction, which is a condition that causes painful clicking, popping, or locking of the jaw. And vulvodynia, which is a chronic vulva pain that occurs with no obvious cause. Chronic pain can affect people of all ages, but it's most common in older adults. Besides age, other factors that can increase your risk of developing chronic pain include having an injury, having surgery, or being overweight or obese. The main goal of treatment is to reduce pain and boost mobility. This helps you return to your daily activities without discomfort. And various lifestyle remedies are available to help ease chronic pain. 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